0: From service delivery. Aupito William Seal says it does not make sense to disestablish the agency that was set up to deliver policies for Pacific people.
1: This is really a test of whether the government understands its duty of service to Pacific communities or whether cost-cutting now takes priority over that obligation. These politicians can't talk about serving our community and then quietly weaken the very institution that has been serving our Pacific people at the policy table.
0: The Green Party is suggesting its tax policy to be announced this weekend will include a wealth tax. This year's National Business Review Rich List has found the 150 wealthiest New Zealanders are worth $129 billion. That's up from $102 billion the year before. The Greens co-leader Chloe Swarbrick says that's as much as the entire bottom 50% of households. She says that is galling at a time when the country has record homelessness and a third of families are struggling with food insecurity. A woman has been appointed as the Director General of the Melanesian Spearhead Group, MSG, the first female to head the organisation in its 40-year history. The Vanuatu government says Ana Naupa is one of the nation's finest minds and respected leaders in development. It says as a woman taking the helm, Ms Naupa's appointment sends a clear message to every young Ni Vanuatu girl to aspire for the best. Wellington Council says this weekend's sell-out Super Rugby final could bring millions of dollars into the city. Saturday night's Hurricanes versus Chiefs game at Henry Stadium sold out in 15 minutes yesterday morning. Wellington City Council's Chief Economic and Engagement Officer, Anna Calver, says about 17,000 tickets were sold to Wellingtonians and the rest of the crowd is coming from out of town. She says businesses will get a boost and shops, bars and restaurants are expected to be brimming throughout Saturday. Mayor Andrew Little says the Hurricanes campaign has been a bright spot in a tough few months for the city.
2: It's been a really bright spot for Wellington City, a city that's had a pretty tough start to the year. And this has been just a great sort of fillip to us all, and I think we're all looking for a great result on Saturday night.
0: And that is your news. For more Pacific news and sports, go to pmn.co.nz. 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
3: 531, weather.
4: Up the Chiefs mana, vinaka atatahi. All right, let's take a look at weather. Now for Northland, two Waitomo, including Coromandel, Bay of Plenty and the Central High Country. Cloudy periods and isolated showers clearing south of Auckland this evening and elsewhere tomorrow morning. Areas of morning fog tomorrow. For Gisborne, two Wairarapa, a few showers developing this afternoon in the evening, clearing to fine tomorrow. Taranaki to Wellington, long fine spells, clouding over tomorrow evening. Now Nelson, Marlborough, Canterbury, Central and North Otago, mainly fine today, partly cloudy tomorrow. For Buller and Grey, cloudy periods and a few showers, turning to rain tomorrow evening. Westland and Fiordland, fine for Westland today, but cloudy with showers about Fiordland, rain developing tomorrow with heavy falls. Dunedin, Clutha and Southland, showers about coastal Southland, partly cloudy with a few spots of rain elsewhere. And as for Chatham Islands, cloudy periods and a few showers before dawn tomorrow, then fine.
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4: Well, traffic-wise, nothing to report really. If you see anything out of the ordinary, give us a call here on 0800 000 531. That's your news, sport and your weather to 5 minutes after midday. So good to have you join us this Thursday. It's the 18th of June. Yes. Sons of Val kicks off today at the ESB Theatre, downtown Auckland. For Joined to kick things off for us with Lo-Fi Tai featuring Connex and Folau, Hypnotized. 531 PI.

0: 31 PI.
1: So many Waterloo were there with Andy. It's 11 minutes after midday. All right, in today's daily spiritual fitness, today's scripture reading is found in the book of 1 Thessalonians, chapter 5, verse 17. 1 Thessalonians 5, 17, and it reads, pray without ceasing. Pray without ceasing. You can pray in a pew or pajamas, in traffic, in tears, or in total silence. You can pray anywhere. God doesn't need a location. He just needs an invitation. Aw, amen to that, eh? Well, why this matters? Well, sometimes prayer can feel like something we have to get right. Like we need the right words, the right timing, or a quiet moment before we can talk to God. Even kids can start to feel like they have to say something impressive. But prayer was never meant to be complicated. It's simply talking to God. Like I'm talking to you. Like a real conversation. Honest, simple, and from the heart. He's not distant or hard to reach. He's always listening, whether it's a quick thought during the day, a quiet whisper, or a longer moment of prayer. He hears it all. Even when we do not know what to say, he understands. Even our tears are a language that he understands. And there's a song. There's a song that says, you know, tears are a language that God understands. And when we see prayer as a conversation instead of a performance, it becomes something we can do anytime. In the car, during school, at home, or even just in our thoughts. It's about staying connected to God throughout our day. Even at school, while you're walking to school, walking back from school, going to rugby training, netball training, golf, soccer, whatever sport you're taking part in, maybe at school or at a local club, you can pray anywhere and at any time. And if the clothes that we're wearing, it's even further from us. God is so near that even the clothes that we're wearing are further. So there you go. You can pray in a pew or in pajamas, in traffic, in tears, or in total silence. He doesn't need a location. He just needs an invitation. Jesus, we just want to thank you that we can talk to you anytime. Help us not to overthink prayer, but to come to you honestly and simply. Teach our family to stay connected to you throughout the day. In Jesus' name, amen. L-O-V-E. Yeah, featuring the Rock Melons, Dini Hines. It's that word. 531 PI.

It's 23 after midday. Beautiful sounds, hey? All right, and we're going to head to New Way. Ina has the details for us. Oh, we can't sing Ina. All right, and today's the 18th, Ina. News in New Way at 1:30. All right, and still to come. Well, after two today, Marlo's head of Talanoa with Ray Nolan from Subtribe to talk about their brand new single, Te Waka, featuring Casual Healing. All that Talanoa after two today. All right, don't change the dial. Here's Jerome with Mone Mone, 5:31 PI, bringing Pacific people together.

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Hey, it's 18 minutes to 1 o'clock, 0800-000-531. That's the number you can call us on. And after one, we'll take a look at what's Alpinian news headlines. All right, and we also do birthday dedications. Okay, now let's wear yellow for Harold World Giraffe Day. Now, World Giraffe Day is on the 21st of June, which is it next Monday? Right, if today is the 18th and the 19th, 2021st, is it on Sunday? It is Sunday. So it's celebrated annually on the summer solstice, the longest day or longest night of the year to honor the world's tallest land mammal. And so I did mention this a couple of days ago. Who doesn't appreciate the work of Harold the Giraffe, the beloved mascot of the Life Education Trust, New Zealand's largest health and well-being provider for primary and intermediate schools. And so with continuing this important mahi in mind, tomorrow, Friday, Aotearoa is encouraged to go yellow for Harold, with schools, workplaces and communities invited to dress in yellow or giraffe-themed outfits for Life Education's National Fundraising Day. And it's held close to World Giraffe Day, which is the 21st of June. So wear yellow for Harold is a fun, feel-good way to support tamariki and rangatahi, whether it's it's via a gold coin dress-up day, yellow bake sale, maybe workplace morning tea or community activity. All funds raised help Life Education deliver health and well-being programs in schools nationwide, with all donations to be kindly uploaded directly to the Life Education Give a Little. Oh, I must give myself a stuffed toy, a giraffe toy. Yeah. Oh, maybe ask my Aunt Pam, because she does a lot of knitting, she does a lot of crocheting. What else does she do? She does stuffed animals as well. All right. Oh, cutie cute Harold. Yellow. Wear yellow tomorrow for Harold. So I'm just going to try and spread the word around the office as well. All right, so tomorrow is, World Giraffe Day, so we're going to go yellow tomorrow. Yeah? All right, just to see. I know I've got yellow dresses, yellow skivvies. What else? Maybe wear something yellow tomorrow. All right. No mercy when I die. 5:31 p.m. Bringing Pacific people together.

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2: Northland to Waitomo, including Coromandel, Bay of Plenty and the Central High Country. Cloudy periods and isolated showers. Clearing south of Auckland this evening and elsewhere tomorrow morning. Areas of morning fog tomorrow. So Gisborne to Wairarapa, a few showers developing this afternoon and evening. Clearing to fine Apopo, Taranaki to Wellington. Long fine spells, clouding over tomorrow evening. For Nelson, Marlborough, Canterbury, Central and North Otago, mainly fine today, partly cloudy tomorrow. Now, Buller and Grey, cloudy periods in a few showers, turning to rain tomorrow evening. For Westland and Fiordland, fine for Westland today, but cloudy with showers about Fiordland. Rain developing tomorrow with heavy falls. Dunedin, Clutha and Southland, showers about coastal Southland, partly cloudy with a few spots of rain elsewhere. Chatham Islands, cloudy periods and a few showers before dawn tomorrow, then fine. All right, and taking a look at traffic, nothing major happening on all the major roads as well. And if you see anything out of the ordinary, give us a call here on 0800 000 531. It's 2 minutes after one. Thursday it is, the 18th of June. So good to have you join us this Thursday afternoon.

0800 000 531. We'll come back and bring you news bits or news bites, and then a Talanoa after 2 as well. News in Samoan at 1:30. Don't change that dial. Binabata, one call away, featuring DJ Noise, right here on the station that brings Pacific people together. 5:31 p.m.

351PI. Ai tutaki four. Look away. All right. Thank you for not looking away. It's 9 minutes after one. Thank you for choosing to listen to your station of choice. Radio 531PI, bringing Pacific people together. All right. And so, do you sleep on your left side or on your right side? Or on your tummy or on your back? You know, sometimes we go, oh, be careful not to, you know, you get all these recommendations and then someone else says, no, who said that? You know, all these old wives' tales and we don't know sometimes who to believe, eh? And so I came across this article, The Amazing Benefits of Sleeping on Your Left Side. Oh, and I thought, you know, the heart is on the left, that you should be sleeping on your right. But then a good night's sleep is crucial for overall health and well-being. And, you know, I think it was yesterday when I shared that I came in the lift with one of my colleagues and she shared, Nehemiah, I had a 14-hour sleep on the weekend. I high-fived her. I said, good on you. You know, it's good not to deprive ourselves of sleep. And here we read in this article, a good night's sleep is crucial for overall health and well-being, but the sleeping position has also a lot to do with quality of rest and bodily function. So sleeping on your left side offers plenty of health benefits. Okay. Now, firstly, it prevents nighttime heartburn. This sleeping position is beneficial for people suffering of acid reflux or gastroesophageal reflux disease, GERD, because it helps keep the stomach lower than the esophagus, which reduces the likelihood of acid moving upward and triggering heartburn. Ah, look at that. Okay, so there you go. Left side prevents nighttime heartburn. It also helps liver detoxification. All right, how about it enhances lymphatic system drainage? It also improves spleen function and it aids in heart function. It promotes healthy bowel movement. Now that I'm saying this to you, you go, ah, that's why I've been going to the bathroom. Yay. At 2 a.m. in the morning, I've been sleeping on my left side. So there you go. The benefits of sleeping on your left side. So maybe next time when you're visiting the doctor, or maybe if you have a doctor or a nurse or medical personnel in your family, then just maybe ask them, you know, which position do you sleep, you know, which is the best position to sleep in, the right side or the left side, or on your stomach or on your back? Okay, so that'll be cool. Very cool. That's one way of doing your research, hey? Well, you hear stuff like this and go, oh, I'm going to ask me uncle who's the doctor. I'm going to ask me aunt who's the doctor too, or who's the nurse. All right, and you might be able to maybe do your research together, hey, so that you're just not hearing what Nehemiah is saying. Oh, she could be lying. All right, but try it. So sleep on the left side and see if it prevents heartburn, nighttime heartburn, helps liver detoxification, enhances lymphatic system drainage, improves your spleen function, it aids in heart function, promotes healthy bowel movement. Why don't we give that a try, give that a test, yeah? Here's Fear with Love Me. If you love you enough, then you'd want to do everything to keep your body in tip-top shape. 531 PI.

Pese mai, vili mai, afia mai, koso mai. It's 25 after 1. And then we'll have our news in Ngangana Samoa at 1:30. More than a million households likely paying too much for power as the winter power bills start to bite. Research by Consumer New Zealand has found half the nation's households have stayed loyal to their power provider for at least 5 years. Loyalty could be costing those customers hundreds of extra dollars each year. And so Paul Erfuge, he manages Power Switch, and he says essentially over a million households are probably inadvertently paying a loyalty tax. It's so true, eh? Yeah. And many people think all power providers charge around the same, but that's simply not true. You could be using the same amount of power as your neighbor, but paying much more than them. Oh, we got to do our homework. Yeah. So the price a household pays for power varies significantly depending on their provider, plan type, and location. So while we're doing our research, you know, because I'm the power police at home. What else? Maybe because I health and safety is in my DNA. And then I'm on the health and safety committee here at work. And then when it's at home, it's health and safety again. All right, someone's left the power on. That's me. The ad you see on TV? Yep. I'll be asking the question. And so if that sensor light isn't working, come on. Tell the landlord. Tell the, you know, if you own the home, go and get it fixed and all that. Yeah. Or do you even use the sensor light? Okay, so those kind of things. Hey, and I'm sure you know a lot of tips, power saving tips. And also, ask around. Ask your neighbors, ask your family and friends. Also, which power company are you with? How much are you paying? And then see if you can change from what you're currently paying or the current provider you're with and change to the provider of your family or friend. And they could be saying, oh, how much are you paying? And then, no, come on over to this, people. Okay, so I think it involves a lot of Talanoa, eh? Because I'm being loyal to the same power company. And I'm seeing the power bill. I'm going, no, this is not right. This ain't right. So I might be one of the people that'll be changing my provider soon. All right, let's go to the sea. And yeah, sad story. Two orca found dead from bycatch incidents in New Zealand first. Now, two orca were found dead as bycatch in two incidents in May. The first recorded deaths of orca in set nets in New Zealand. The revelation was made by Oceans and Fisheries Minister Shane Jones in a Parliament Select Committee today. In a statement, Jones said two fishers recorded the accidental capture of orca last month. Action is underway to understand the circumstances of these incidents, as well as what could be done to prevent any recurrence. Jones said the size of the orca meant they couldn't be recovered, compromising the ability to gather further information. Oh, look at them. They look so cute in the water, eh? But man, when you're near them, way. All right, so there you have it. Maybe some homework for us to do if we're paying too much for our power. We'll ask around, do our homework, and maybe change the provider. Masha Fratton, Why Can't I Get Over You, featuring Te Omeka, 531 PI. Bringing Pacific people together.

31 PI, Kevin Little, turn me on. It's 18 minutes to 2. News is at the top of the hour. We all know we like to share our opinions about things. I know I certainly do. And if you're the same and you're interested in sharing your opinion about things which affect your Pacific community, then listen up. Because Horizon wants you to join its nationwide adult research panel, Horizon Poll. What happens is if you sign up, you'll be sent surveys by Horizon. 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Man, where did I get $100,000 cash from? $100. All right, so basically you get 5 chances to win $100 for every survey you do. So to find out more, go to horizonpoll.co.nz and make your Pacific voice heard as your opinion matters. All right, I just saw this. Well, I saw this last week and then I've just seen her picture because I was reading about it, but then I've just seen Ruth Cross Kwanzing. Well, the first Pacific Islander elected to the United Nations Commission on the Status of Women. It's the principal global body dedicated to promoting women's rights and gender equality, setting international standards and frameworks for gender-related work around the world. Good on you, Ruth Cross Kwanzing. Yay, kona maori, everybody. Okay, Molotrai, Liahona champion, DJ Darren and Lepolo Poleo. 5:31 PI, bringing Pacific people together.

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15: For lover, I'm Atitahi Potaka Dews. This is your news. Community pharmacies will benefit from an additional $6.9 million allocation from the government. It adds to the extended pharmacy fund, which would allow community pharmacies to provide common funded medicines for children, as well as treatments for lower complexity conditions like scabies, urinary tract infections, and the contraceptive pill. Health Minister Simeon Brown says this would help more New Zealanders get timely healthcare closer to home. He says the additional $6.9 million funding would help reduce pressures on other parts of the health system. A Labour MP is accusing the government of deliberately phasing out Ministry for Pacific Peoples programs that have tangible outcomes for Pacific peoples. Minister for Pacific Peoples, Paul Goldsmith, has signalled a shift to policy advice rather than direct service delivery. He says MPP is a modest-sized ministry and some programs could be integrated into wider government services. Jenny Sarlesa is concerned the focus on better outcomes for Pacific peoples will be lost over time.
16: They are running down the Ministry of Pacific People deliberately so that they will be justified in closing it down and disestablishing it. They have already taken funding from the Ministry of Pacific Peoples, absorbed it into other ministries, and that even programs that are shown to work in placing young people into jobs, they've taken it to other government agencies.
15: The Minister of Foreign Affairs says New Zealand supports work with the World Health Organization on positive health outcomes in the Pacific. Winston Peters has been a vocal critic of the WHO and recently ensured New Zealand rejected updates to WHO regulations. A Pacific public health advocate, Sir Colin Tukuitonga, warns that this weakens the global disease surveillance network, which is beneficial in the Pacific. A spokesperson for the minister says he stands by the decision to reject the updates, and he says in activities where New Zealand works with the WHO, the minister is satisfied with the progress. To the Pacific, where a two-day conference in Tonga has brought together local businesses to share their experiences, discuss ideas and explore opportunities for private sector growth. Prime Minister Lord Whakawhanua opened the National Business Conference at the Whaonuelua Convention Centre. Tonga Chamber of Commerce Vice President Aloma Johansson says it's an opportunity for the government and local

0: businesses to address issues like the global impact the fuel crisis is having on their local economy.
1: It was basically to identify ongoing global challenges with the Middle East problems, particularly the fuel crisis having an impact on businesses, utilities, importation of goods, ultimately passing those costs onto the consumer, which ultimately lifts the rate of inflation.
0: Two sports, Queensland's Pacific Stars stepped up when it mattered the most to keep the State of Origin series alive with a dominant 44-24 win over New South Wales in front of a record crowd in Melbourne. After losing Game 1 in Sydney, the Maroons delivered a stunning turnaround at the Melbourne Cricket Ground to level the series and set up a winner-takes-all decider in Brisbane next month. A record 91,671 fans packed into the stadium, the biggest crowd ever to watch a State of Origin match. That's your news. For more Pacific News and sports, go to pmn.co.nz.
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3: weather. Whawhitai tele lava, atatahi. Now Northland, tuto maranoiente hape, including Coromandel and Bay of Plenty. Cloudy periods and isolated showers clearing south of Auckland this evening and elsewhere tomorrow morning. Areas of morning fog tomorrow. Now, Gisborne, Hawke's Bay and Wairarapa, a few showers developing this afternoon and evening, then clearing to fine tomorrow. Taranaki to Wellington, cloudy periods, isolated light showers today. For Nelson, Marlborough, Canterbury, North and Central Otago, fine apart from some cloudy periods. Buller and Grey, cloudy periods and a few showers, turning to rain tomorrow evening. Westland and Fiordland, fine for Westland today, but cloudy with showers about Fiordland. Rain developing tomorrow with heavy falls. Dunedin, Clother and Southland, showers about coastal Southland. Cloudy periods and a few spots of rain elsewhere. Chatham Islands, cloudy today, a few showers before dawn tomorrow, then fine. And looking at traffic, hey, everybody's been behaving themselves. You know, that's good to see, good to hear, and good to note as well. Do drive safely to the condition as weather in your region might turn overnight with rain and fog and everything else and all the elements, eh, that nature throws at us. But we've got to be thankful. We've got to be careful at the same time. So please do slow down around the school community as our children and grandchildren will be out soon to head home after a good day of education, of learning. School is cool. How's that? Yeah? All right, that's a new sport. Your weather, 2:05 after two. And after two, well, it's after two now. Well, Malo, Tapuala Malo Toy, he caught up with Ray Nolan from Subtribe, and they're going to tell us about Subtribe's brand new single, Te Waka, featuring Casual Healing. So we'll hear that story just before 2:30. And then 2:30, news in Lewagadonga. Don't change that dial. 0800 000 531. Okay. Do you want to play some ukulele? We'll play some ukulele before we hear the talanoa. Yeah? Okay, Blad 2PA, ukulele featuring Kazin. Okay, right here on the station that brings Pacific people together. Radio 531 PI.
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0: Aloha lava. It's a real joy to welcome back to Pacific Days on 531 PR. Tēnā koutou katoa and no mahare mai. Mā lō here, excited to spend another lively afternoon together. Well, up next, we're joined by a lead singer of Subtribe, a dynamic dub fusion band hailing from Sydney. Since 2017, their unique blend of reggae, dub, bass music, and Māori storytelling that has won hearts across Aotearoa and Australia. That they've just dropped a powerful new single, Te Waka, featuring Casual Healing as their first taste of their upcoming Mana EP. It dives deep into the themes of identity, connection, and our collective journey. Now, joining us live from Sydney is the band's lead vocalist, Te Oranga Ray Nolan. Ray, brother. No, my heart and mate, it's fantastic to have you with us on Pacific Days.
1: Malo, so thank you very much for having me, bro.
0: Well, Ray, it's a great feeling. And before we even talk about the music, let's talk about introducing yourself a little bit more and also how Subtribe Journey all started.
1: Kia ora, bro. Oh, ko te oranga tōku ingoa, otherwise known as Ray. I moved over to Australia probably about 23 years ago and linked up with a couple of Māori boys here. We made a three-piece dub fusion outfit because we all aligned with the same music. It was nice. Like Fat Freddy's and the UK-based culture scene and the European culture scene. Right. And obviously the Jamaican sound has been deeply rooted within me. And yeah, we slowly added more musicians, horn section, drummer, now a nine piece, you know, when we have the budget. But yeah, so that's Subtribe, yeah, based here in Australia. And yeah, so it's awesome to be on and talking to our whānau back home.
0: You know, that's something special about hearing how an artist's journey begins and those first steps that often shape everything that follows. And let's talk about Te Waka. It feels that powerful introduction into Mana EP, but as an opening track, what did you want the song to say about where Subtribe is at right now and how does it point out towards the journey that unfolds across the rest of the project?
1: Yeah. Oh, it's pretty much a revitalization for us and our taha Māori and our reo because, you know, living over here, we're only limited to our kōrero and our people. And I've lost a little bit of reo. So I thought preserving it for my tamariki and the bro and the rōpū's tamariki, who are half Australian, half Māori, it's going to be preserved on a waiata like this and with such a powerful message that reconnects us to home, to Hawaiki Rāwhiti, I like to call Aotearoa, because us as Māori in Australia, we look to home as Hawaiki. As Māori back home look to Tahiti or Savaii or the Marquesas Islands back home as Hawaiki. Tahiti. So yeah, that's the main kaupapa behind this waiata and the inspiration, bro.
0: Yeah, it's a strong opening statement that gives a glimpse of the kaupapa behind the EP because it let's look ahead to what else listeners can expect from when Mana arrives.
1: Yes, so the Mana EP is a big body of work that we had to take a couple of months off to really focus on. Putting it out with mana, with detail, and yeah, with pride. So it's an EP that's gonna take a few months to put together, but this is the first single to drop.
0: Yeah,
1: and yeah, really excited to share it with our whānau back home and abroad.
0: Yeah, because the lyrics speak identity and connection and collective responsibility. But what brought those things forward for you and the band?
1: When we went home for a tour, it really, really inspired us to do more in te reo Māori. This was the first song that I've ever written in te reo Māori, and I wrote it many years ago on the banks of Waronora River here in Darawal country in New South Wales. And I just looked out to Dawa and really can feel a connection and a tohu to write something in Te Reo Māori. So I got the acoustic out, the raku raku, and just started jamming some, and that's what came out. Fast forward to today, this year, the bros put the beat together, and yep. I was trying to come up with something, and that came out, and I was like, this fits really well with this with this rhythm. So yeah, it's merged now into this monster, into this anifa, with a lot of pride, bro. So yeah,
0: because that's what strikes me the most. It's how personal the message feels as well, and it's not forced.
1: Definitely.
0: It's authentic and lived in. Yeah? Now when I listen to the music, now the whole idea, especially I love that phrase. We're all on the same waka. Now, it sits on the heart of the song. How did the message influence the way you delivered the vocals and brought the story to life?
1: Oh, it's like any waiata, really. Like the kupu have to really drive the delivery. And it's one of the most powerful waiata that I've ever written. And it's a reclamation to our roots, really. And, I just really wanted to do our tūpuna and our reo justice for our younger generation, for my kids to look back on and go, yeah, dad, he was on to something. he's really waking us up, you know. So hopefully in the future they can be proud of their identity. They are now, but, it's an awesome way to get them, back on their feet and hopefully want to learn more about their taha Māori.
0: Aye, because that made me reminded me too for what I do and that connection. You can really feel that sense of connection running through that track when you listen and the visuals that they went through it and how much I miss the waka. As I mentioned, the video drops this Friday and it was filmed across Northland and Tahiti. Yeah. What moment from those shoots that stayed with you the most?
1: Oh, there was a lot of tohu that went behind that that shoot. It really came together. I went home for my sister's moko kauai in Rotorua. That's where she's based now. And at the same time, I knew that hoku lea, the waka haurua from Hawaii, who started this reinvigoration of waka haurua and navigating the old ways, we found out that they were in Aotearoa to come up north to revisit the whānau of the Busby, the legendary Māori navigator who was inspired by hoku lea. And although we didn't get to see hoku lea because the winds were too much,
0: rough.
1: Hiki ana lea, its sister waka, was based up there in Mangonui. It was built in Aotearoa, so it was perfect. I went up on top of Rangi Kāpiti Pā, right on the Mangonui Awa, and there she was. She came out, and it was just all perfect timing from the time I got there, and then went up to Aorere where Hector Busby used to live. And
0: yes,
1: all his tamariki. So that was the connection there, and it just, looked beautiful. And the fact that our bro Casual Healing, who's on the waiata as well from Kāpiti, he's on the waiata. He was in Tahiti at the time to visit Tapu Tapu Atia, the ancient marae there in Tahiti, where a lot of the central Polynesian hui used to go down. And it all fell into place, whānau. So it was a beautiful experience.
0: Yeah, because you answered that question for that connection with Hiki ana lea and the voyaging community. So, the one thing that stood out in the video was the authenticity. Authentic. Sometimes I always mess up this word, but why was it important to capture the real people and experiences and the culture moments?
1: The kupu, again, the kupu really drove that whole direction of the video clip and the visuals. I had already envisioned it. I even talked to the bro from the Rōpū. I was like, bro, I've got this vision of the visuals that I'd love to capture. If we can, if this can all align, this is going to be an incredible video clip. It's all in my mind, and they had the trust in me while I was back home. All right, bro, find a videographer.
0: Boom.
1: Me haere tonu.
0: Aye.
1: Go up north and let's see what you got. and yep. It all just
0: fell into place.
1: It all fell into place, bro. And yeah, also I really wanted to connect Māori with our Polynesian roots too.
0: Nice.
1: Because a lot of Māori think that we're not Polynesians, and that ke a koe, my opinion is we are Polynesian.
0: Amen.
1: And that's our whanaunga, our Pacifica whanaunga. I acknowledge you all, and we acknowledge you all as sub-tribe. We are fiercely proud to be Māori, but I'm also fiercely proud to be Polynesian as well, and just reconnecting those dots. I think this waiata hopefully can do that, and yeah, especially with our Hawaiian whanaunga too.
0: Yeah, that's an amazing journey, and let's talk about Sub-Tribe. They've built a loyal audience base across Aotearoa and Australia. Looking back, what moments that sort of stood out as turning points for the band?
1: Going home was a big one. It took us, oh man, how long we've been together? 10 plus years. Yeah, our first trip that we took back home, every show was sold out, I don't mind. And it just really drove home of like, wow, we're really making an impact on our whānau, because we've always wanted to make our whānau proud, and we do put out reggae music, but it's also a blend of everything else as well. So yeah, bringing it all together was a driving force.
0: Your sound blends reggae, dub, music, band, and jazz and electronic influence. How deep involving while maintaining the Sub-Tribe identity? Because you mentioned how you do all of that, but yeah, how did you still maintain that identity without losing it, but adding all those other different elements that you named?
1: Yeah, I think, you know, us living in Australia and in the city, you know, like blending all these, you know, I'm deeply rooted in like my ancestors, and I always think about them a lot and the sacrifices they made. And that's what's been really a big driving force behind us keeping that in our music. And, you know, I've been, our whole band has been inspired by the bass culture scene within the UK and the European-based culture, and the Jamaican sound, the old school roots sound of Studio One and Bob Marley and all of those sounds. We just merge it all together, and yeah, that's what we come up with.
0: Yeah, because that's one of the biggest challenges for any band, evolving and staying true to unique sound. And you know, and you guys do it so flawlessly, hearing even on live stages. I've seen some of the clips there. You guys, it's just amazing how you guys still maintain it. You even capturing the video sound, the audio sound, it still hasn't changed. You notice that mana still there, that connection. Yeah, so, well, finally, Ray, with Te Waka dropping this Friday, what tours and dates that have you got lined up for the rest of the year? And for anyone that wants you to follow the Kaupapa, but follow the journey or Sub-Tribe, where the best place to go and keep up with?
1: Yeah, on the IGs and the Facebooks and YouTube channel, we have all our details there. But yeah, just our what was the first part of your question, Aroamo?
0: Yeah, the tour date and the
1: tour dates. Yeah, so we've actually taken a couple of months off gigs. We had a busy summer, so we had to really give this body of work proper attention, and then we're going to start putting out more dates. But as of August, we're going to start doing some dates here in Australia. We haven't got anything booked yet back home, which we're really hoping Te Waka can help our whānau reach out whānau. We want to come home. And with our connection with Loop now, I think we're going to start coming home a lot more, especially in the summer. Nice. In the summer, we'll be definitely coming home. Hopefully in the New Year's sort of area, we can, bring the sound home. So, yeah.
0: Yeah, wow.
1: Yeah, from August on.
0: amazing. Well, before I let you go, your final words to encourage upcoming artists, and as you mentioned, our rangatahi, our raukura, and our pepes that are who wanting to become musicians and follow that same legacy that you guys have set their platform as well.
1: Yeah, be authentically yourself. I think that comes across strong, you know, like whether your vocal delivery or your music delivery, whatever angle that feels the most comfortable is the best angle to take. I've always wanted to do certain style of music. I've wanted to do the island music to a piece to my whānau, like nice. That side. And then I've tried to do the drum and bass thing, which have both sort of worked. But like merging them together because I'm a tutu.
0: has resonated
1: more. So, for any up and coming artists, just be authentically yourself. Embrace your culture, embrace your reel. And hopefully you can look to us and see, you know, it pays off.
0: Have you had the opportunity to have any our home Aotearoa kai, boiler, fry bread and all of that?
1: Yeah.
0: Raw fish? No, over here in Aotearoa, have you had a bit of home? Because I know Australia is not the same as here in Aotearoa. Have you had any of the home? Yeah? You had that opportunity?
1: Oh, yeah. I was raised in Taranaki, and we used to go dive. Well, I wasn't really a diver, but I used to go picking kinners and power, just from, you know, little shallows. Yeah.
0: We're hungry, we just go to the shallow side.
1: Yeah, always been involved in peeling the potatoes at the par, at the back. Come on, boy, hurry up, get in there. Doing the hangi. The ringawera, always helping out the ringawera.
0: Oh, nice.
1: But bringing that back, bringing our Aussie brothers back, and they get amongst it is always a treat.
0: Yeah, it's well, when treat. You guys come here, have your tour, I'm looking forward to that, so we can all have a kai together and break fry bread together. Yeah, you know that.
1: I like that also.
0: Yeah, so, you know, one day when you guys are here, and then let's break that fry bread together and enjoy. And Ngā Mihi Kia Koe, whānau, Subchimes, new single, Te Waka, featuring Casual Healing, is out now on all streaming platforms. And the official video drops this Friday on YouTube. We'll also be replaying the single here on 531PR. You'll be hearing it first. So if you want to follow the journey, just look at Subchime on the socials. And then the only first taste of Mana EP with more on the way. And to Oranga Ray Nolan is joining us from Sydney. Thank you. Ngā mihi kia koe and the team. And for the rest of the whānau up there in Australia. And looking forward. Thank you for being us on Pacific Days of 531. And God bless on the journey. Ngā mihi.
1: Bless you, bro. Ngā mihi to you, bro. Wha awhetai lā.
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2: Kia ora Aotearoa. Good news. 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
13: Bringing Pacific people together. It's 12 minutes to 3. All right, hope you enjoyed Nolan's Te Waka album there. All right, goody good, goody good. Now, I was so happy to also see my brother Lani Alo. He's here. He's got his beautiful purple shirt on. All right, so he's going to be heading the bilingual, the 685 to the World Bilingual Show from 3 till 6. Okay, but before he gets into the studio, traffic bulletin, all right, for everyone that lives out, you know, that uses State Highway 18 here in Auckland. Now, ongoing maintenance work on State Highway 18 between Hobsonville Road and Albany Highway means road users will continue to experience overnight delays between 9 p.m. and 5 a.m. for the rest of the month due to multiple closures. A full eastbound closure between Brigham Creek Road and Squadron Drive, and a full westbound closure between Squadron Drive and Westgate are required for bridge maintenance and road surface maintenance. So State Highway 18 westbound to State Highway 16 southbound link is also closed as part of the closure. So there you go. The works will continue next week as well. Okay, what else is there? Dave Rennie and the All Black squad. Yes, rookies breakout star tip for first squad of the season. A new captain and rookie inclusions will hog the headlines, but one selection in Dave Rennie's first All Black squad squad could steal the spotlight. Fehi Fine Anganofo has been in the talk of this year's Super Rugby Pacific campaign. Yay! So, watch this space, hey? So, not only Fehi has gotten the selectors talking, Lucas Casey and Anton Segner as well, they've all impressed in Super Rugby as well. So, speaking Super Rugby, I did ask Lani outside, so Lani, Chiefs mana or Canes? And he goes, I can't really comment. I know he's a Canes supporter. Okay, all right. Oh, there's a rainbow in the sky, beautiful rainbow. Okay, so do take care, everybody. Love those you're with and remember those you've lost. We'll tell no again on Monday because Carla will be here tomorrow. And if you missed any of the interviews on our platform, Radio 531 today, this afternoon or this morning, you can download and listen on podcast, Apple, Android, Spotify. You can also find us on Facebook, Instagram, X, under 531PI, or our website, pmn.co.nz. 685 to the world, but here's Spawn Breezy with Whangai Lupe. 531PI, bringing Pacific people together.

0: Hello, Geta, Nemblomi, Atitahi Pōtaka News, and this is your news at 3. Social housing tenants face a 20% hike in rent from April next year as government reforms its social housing settings. Housing Minister Chris Bishop says the increases are based on no particular science and they reflected what the government felt was appropriate. He argues reforms are needed to create a fair system and prioritise those most in need, but critics say higher rents could put additional pressure on vulnerable families. Community Housing Aotearoa CEO Paul Gilbert says they were never consulted before the announcement. He worries about the impact a 20% hike in rent will have on tenants.
1: It really worries us. This was just thrown out randomly. There was no consultation with us. And so how it gets done is going to be really, really important. A 20% increase on the 1st of April next year is a very high threshold for people who are choosing between feeding the kids or paying the rent. There needs to be some engagement with the community about how this policy is implemented.
0: A new report has found Māori and Pacific peoples and young people are not being prioritised when it comes to accessing mental health support. The Mental Health and Wellbeing Commission reported fewer people are able to access Māori primary mental health services and funding has not kept pace with other mental health investment. Chief Executive of Gisborne-based Te Kupinga Net Trust, Hine Moike Murray, says many young Māori don't meet the criteria for clinical intervention. Hine Moike Murray says without stable funding and strong relationships with clinical services, it's very difficult to achieve better outcomes for whānau Māori. Health Minister Simeon Brown is critical of Labor's three free GP visits for families a year. Brown criticised the plan for failing to target assistance where it was most needed. Aisha Verrill, Labor's health spokesperson, put to Brown that this served only to lock in already expensive GP fees and did nothing for the 650,000 people who can't afford to see a doctor.
2: If you're trying to suggest that people earning around $300,000 like myself and Chris Hipkins should get free GP visits, I think that is an untargeted policy.
3: Yeah, we're not making policy for the 1%.
0: The government is currently in talks with general practitioners about a new capitation model on how funding is allocated to GPs based on population demographics. Brown said the new agreement would increase funding across the board for GPs and freeze fees for the next year to keep rising costs off patients. The Samoan government says it has reached out to Vietnamese authorities regarding two Apia men facing execution for the murder of

0: A Sydney gang boss, Joseph Var and Steve Tofar, admitted gunning down suspected drug cartel leader Lorenzo Lumalu Tzovia in Ho Chi Minh City a month ago. The handcuffed pair read confessions from custody last month after Lorenzo Tzovia died at the scene and his associate, Saoni Sam, was seriously injured. Samoa's government released a statement on Wednesday saying it was looking into the welfare of the pair. Papua New Guinea's previous Prime Minister, P.T. O'Neill, has given a scathing assessment of his successor. Current Prime Minister, James Marape, this month released a performance review of his government's 7 years in power. He said they've made a range of gains in public sectors and laid strong foundations for PNG's future growth despite tough challenges. But Mr. O'Neill, an opposition MP, says when basic services have deteriorated as much as they have in PNG, this review is off the mark.
1: We have an incompetent Prime Minister and an incompetent government. That doesn't care about you and I. You know, we have now had issues about medical issues in the country, not one solution. Then we have had issues about power crisis in the country. Now the blackouts in the country is almost so frequent that we think that it is normal.
0: And that's your news. For more Pacific news and sports, go to pmn.co.nz.

Full even minutes of a late July. It's all 19 minutes after 3 here on the PMN Samoa 685 show. 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It's great to be back on the airwaves this afternoon here on the 685 show. Your boy Aumatangi le sa lani alo taking you right through to 6 p.m. here on the 685 show, our PMN Samoa bilingual show. As we do every Thursday. Yeah, tele tonu ta ofi Samoa. 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Big thank you to Seyuli for holding the fort down over the past few weeks while I've been away. But like I said, it's great to be back and really excited to see what's on the show today. Tato e vanga fo yo ne ya wauli. Ye fa fa tele to le ta to tau mai le fa to fiti le vaya so nga lue fe au manga luenga. Tu te ma fa ma lo fe nga mo le ta to to nu. Ye mai se fa na u ya wa onga. Wherever you're tuning in from this afternoon, if you are listening in your cars, in the workplace, at home, or if you're listening online via our PMN website, pmn.co.nz, or if you're listening to the iHeartRadio app, Big Tala for Lover, and welcome to our PMN Samoa show this afternoon. It's great to have you with us as we kick off the program for today. Thank you for choosing to spend your afternoon with us, whether you're at home, wherever. We're here to bring good company, good conversation, good music, good vibes for our Samoan community. Settle in, relax, and let's enjoy the ride. Quick shout out and a big lofaanga and I guess a belated welcome to Aotearoa to one of our listeners who is tuning in this afternoon, DJ Peter. Sunga ya Peter Vailuanga, who is in town. If you frequent or whenever you're in Samoa, I know you will know Peter's voice. He is the legendary voice alongside the Uso Young Sefa, who manned the fort at Hamo FM. 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
have collaborated. So it's great to see that those Peter is in the country. So I know he's listening in this afternoon. Mole atolo faanga e lau sunga, Peter. Hopefully we can have you on the show sometime. But if you are in Samoa and you know you need a solid station to tune into, be sure to tune into Hamo FM 87.5 with those Sefa, those Olaz and the whole Hamo FM team. Ose whaatatianga le tātou polaka lame mō le neia wauli. 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

coming up after 4 p.m. Yeah, start to I probably should have started the show with this, we're a bit rusty. We're a bit dusty after coming back from a break. But shout out to all the Maroons supporters. Shout out to all the Queensland supporters. What a game last night. Commiserations to our New South brothers and sisters. Yeah. Ka kuwhi loa i Suncorp Stadium in a game free. Oh, what a game. What a night. 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Sending love and commiserations to all our New South supporters. We'll see you in game three, but up the Maroons, baby. 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So the Samoan Stage Speech Comp, which normally happens in the earlier part of Polyfest week, has now been shifted to this time of the year. 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So Seuli is currently covering our Samoan Stage Speech Competition, which I believe is happening out in Avondale, i le tātou Nafanua Hall, le hall le Avondale PIC, i Nafanua. 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So hopefully we can catch an update from Seuli later on in the show. Tālei tūlai lima, tātou telefou, mai vai whanua, le ngana pera tānia, tāpena ina le tātou PMN News Team, whapena fōi, ia le tālei tūlai e ono, ia ona mahae ale le tātou Purkalame. While we await our Afiafi Manuia show, hopefully, like I said, I don't know if Toto will be in today, but hopefully he comes in so I can give him a big hug and just show him a lot of love. I know he's had a rough day. Yeah, it's been a rough day for us, so hopefully we'll see them. But that's Tatianga of our program for this afternoon. Wherever you're tuning in, please feel free to give us a call or send through any song requests through to our PMN Samoa Facebook. We'll keep an eye out. Send us a message on PMN Samoa Facebook or Instagram, PMN.Samoa, if you have any songs that you want to hear on the show today. But lewa afatonu le tu la e tolu. Let's kick off the show with a bit of Teine Matama, mai le usu ete. A matalia le tātou Purkalame 685 show, mole nei a wauli. 531 PI and 102.2 FM.

0: no sulfitu minuti ana tale ole tula e fa that was Tini Matama from those ete a matali il tato por kalame mole nea o auli na minute ya on na tato se e tulea il tato so te inga male Digicel Pacific is our more tato Digicel update for this afternoon. Yeah, pisile molia tuelo fa anga I fanawa o malava to all of our students who have just finished up school. If you're on your way home and you're listening in the car, this one's for you. Alofang is from the one and only Vania Toloa. Lewa lusulu ono minute. On itale ole tu naifa. Digicel Pacific update. Right after this.
1: My police ma will lung on malo lenga tai le wa onga le lotu. Pa onga matata ese ese se ye pa ye university. O te lui oi.

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We'll find out more online. 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Zealand School of Tourism, if you've just left school and are wondering what to do next, maybe you have a job right now but aren't too sure if it's right for you, maybe there's more to life than what you are currently doing, then how about a career in tourism or flight attending? 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This is the perfect place to start your career in the travel and tourism industry. Once you're qualified, yeah, you get to see the sights all around the world. 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To find out more, check out New Zealand School of Tourism.co.nz.

stasi o vaenga tā ua fia longo puiali ina longo puiali ina ilo tātou tunu with regards to immunization. Now, immunization is a pretty big topic in our community and has been for a while now. Just recently I saw a video about Tane and his ainga and they discussed immunization. Now their boy lives with an immune deficiency like a weakened immune system. That means even small illnesses like the flu can be very serious and land him in hospital. Now you might have seen the video on TV, but if you've missed it, the video is now on our Facebook page. Please take the time to have a look and let us know your thoughts. It's really good to see how Tane and his family approached the discussion around immunization. It's not judgmental or anything like that. It's his family's approach to protecting those whose immune systems aren't strong enough on their own. If you want to know more about immunizations, do go to info.health.nz, info.health.nz/Tane. info.health.nz/Tane and check out that video with Tane and his family on our Facebook now. Te tonu se vanga ta ua lea le au nanga mle tau tua le mtanga luenga soi fu malolo ina mese ne vaitau lo tatou yei pe le vaitau malulu ia o le vaitau fo i e pesi il fa mai mle siama ma tūlanga fa pea ia e au pea ne tatou sila mamau get your immunizations done. 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Le wā whatonu le tū lai whā. Back to the music. Vai e fōi le tātou porkalame. Sister Tree, featuring the Usa Waino, Tupulanga Samoa. 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

Lewis from Tolu Minuti on the down there, only July Lima. 13 minutes at the top of the hour, 5 p.m. Tani July Lima, Tatu Telefo, my Vai Fanua. Ile Nganapere Tania. If you're on your way home from work, or if you're just walking out of the office now and you're about to jump in your car, I hope you're having a great evening. If you're out on the roads right now, if I'm not to my son, you'll turn to Purkalame. If I'm not here, please be safe on the roads, especially around schools. Kids finishing their trainings and homework centers. 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

0: fuli mai lautua and the legendary Felice Michaele ino toi ono minute toi ono minute ona talia oli tulai lima on top of the hour news bulletin coming along at 5pm courtesy of the PMN news team. But after this, back to the music, as well as some of our community notices. Hopefully we can get an update from the Samoan Stage ASB Polyfest speech competitions, which happened today in Avondale, the Avondale Parish there, Lena Whanua Hall. Hopefully we can get an update from Les Sungon Whaatonu very soon. Yeah, more se tatu update a lot of mai. But
1: PMN Samoa,
0: the Langoto Band, keep you awake on the way home here on the PMN Samoa show, the 65 show, PMN Samoa 531 PI.

0: fono.org. O le fono o la tātou anga nuu o le alofa.
1: O te whaata alofa atu o lo uingoa o atutahi pōtaka news and this is your news at 5pm. Labor is promising to reinstate universal free prescriptions if it wins the November election, adding it to the list of promises to be funded by a capital gains tax. Leader Chris Hipkins announced the policy this afternoon at a pharmacy in his Remutaka electorate in Upper Hutt. The free prescriptions would apply to all funded medicines from July next year, costed at $74.5 million a year. Hipkins says it is important all Kiwis get access to their medications and to keep them healthy.
2: The National Government reintroduced that $5 co-payment, and I'm confirming today that the next Labor Government will abolish it again. We want people to have access to the medications that they need when they need them. We don't want them missing out and ending up in hospital, potentially costing all of us more, including those individuals, when we can keep them healthy in the first place.
1: The Green Party is suggesting its tax policy to be announced this weekend will include a wealth tax. This year's National Business Review Rich List has found the 150 wealthiest New Zealanders are worth $129 billion, up from $102 billion the year before. The Greens co-leader Chloe Swarbrick says that's as much as the entire bottom 50% of households. She says that is galling at a time when the country has record homelessness and a third of families are struggling with food insecurity. Community organisations that cater to the needs of people experiencing homelessness will benefit from a $14.5 million allocation from the government. The funds will be directed to existing services in main centres, and $2.7 million would extend it to Tauranga, Whakatane, New Plymouth, Napier, Whanganui and Waimakariri. House Minister Chris Bishop says support will be tailored to local needs, recognising that different communities face different challenges. It comes as the latest Homelessness Insights report suggests the number of people living without shelter may have begun to stabilise, though there were both decreases and increases reported in different parts of the country. A Canterbury-based academic hails Fiji's decision to reject a $1.3 million waste-to-energy project as a landmark moment for Pacific communities. A brainchild of Australia billionaire Ian Maloof, the facility would have generated up to 80 megawatts of power each year, or up to 45% of Fiji's electricity grid needs. It would sit on an 85-hectare site next to popular tourism and residential locations. Dr. Suliasi Vunibola says the public campaign against the project showed that communities are no longer willing to accept decisions made without their involvement.
3: There is a clear indication the communities onto the journey of sovereignty and well-being and local control of economic development in their country. This is significant for the Pacific region. The opposition reflected not only environmental concern, but also cultural significance of the land and the coastal environment that proposed the project they've been targeting.
1: A two-day conference in Tonga has brought together businesses to share their experiences, discuss ideas and explore opportunities for private sector growth. Prime Minister Lord Whakawhanua opened the National Business Conference at the Whaonelua Convention Centre. Tonga Chamber of Commerce Vice President Aloma Johansson says it's an opportunity for the government and local businesses to engage and address the global impact like the fuel crisis is having on the economy.
4: It was basically to identify ongoing global challenges with the Middle East problems, particularly the fuel crisis having an impact on businesses, utilities, importation of goods, ultimately passing those costs onto the consumer, which ultimately lifts the rate of inflation.
1: And that's your news. For more Pacific news and sports, go to pmn.co.nz.
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Some of our community notices I leave for my to Polkalame Holiday Inn. Auckland Airport has a great deal for Pitoa Holiday Inn. Yeah, more Porto Putonga, yeah, or Lavani Fonutanga, yeah, Talinga Malo, FIFA Town Winner, Fanga Inai, a lot to conference rooms, yeah, Porto Laiti, Porto Tetele. 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Just let them know that you were listening in on PMN Samoa, and they'll hook you up with a sweet deal for your next event. Fafsota i Mandy ile numera luafitu lima tasi o lima tolu 275-1053 if you'd like to book with a Holiday Inn. The Auckland Theatre Company has an awesome show. There's a new play, a world premiere actually. It's on at the ASB Waterfront Theatre in Auckland, here in Auckland. It's called Sons of Vow. It's about a father who comes from Niue to New Zealand and brings his three sons. It's a coming of age story for these three brothers who have a really tough father. It's about survival, resilience, but also forgiveness. The play stars Hans Favaya Jackson, Epine Bob Savea, Brett Taefu, and Piula Kowale, a star-studded lineup of Samoan sons leading this show. It's an award-winning script by the one and only Vela Manusaute, and a deeply personal story directed alongside Vela's, directed by Annabella Polataivao, star of Tina. It's going to be moving, powerful, and thought-provoking. It's on from the 18th of June, so it kicks off tonight, 18th of June to the 5th of July. And I am super excited for the show. You can go along, head along to support. Check out the website atc.co.nz. That's atc.co.nz to book your tickets and choose the Mafana option when you check out for $30 tickets. Sons of Vow, ASB Waterfront Theatre in Auckland from tonight to the 5th of July. And, kudos and sending big love to the cast and crew of Sons of Vow for your opening night tonight. Immunization, again, just a reminder, opening up the conversation. It's a big issue, or a big topic in our community right now. There is a video that I did see about Tane and his whānau, and they discussed immunization. Now, their boy lives with an immune deficiency, like a weakened immune system, which means even the smallest of illnesses can be very serious and land him in hospital. You might have seen the video on TV, but if you've missed it, it's out. It's now on our Facebook page. So please have a look and let us know what your thoughts are. It's really awesome to see Tane and his family and how they approach this. It's not judgmental or anything like that. It's his family's approach to protecting those whose immune systems aren't strong enough on their own. If you want to know more about immunizations, go to info.health.nz/Tane. And please check out the video with Tane and his family on our Facebook page now. Ia tātou community notices nā mō le nei fiafi, ia e Vel Neva Noa e mō le atuelea ngāng whaaftai e o lamlam whai ulu tātou purkalami. A big thank you to everyone who tuned into our show this afternoon, the 685 show. It's great to be back and to hang out with you all. Hope you've enjoyed our chats as well as the music and the vibes here on the show this afternoon. Whia lavalo a ngai atuai e ulu tātou tunu ulu nea fiafi lunga wala tele bavave e
Mafutanga e Kalesia, Ainga, or if you're just heading home, please get home safe. I hope you have a very warm evening with your family. If you are out on the roads, please be safe. Yeah, stay me on the tau mai leo le tū te wha wau. 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

0: would help more New Zealanders get timely health care closer to home. He says the additional $6.9 million funding would help reduce pressure on other parts of the health system. A former Minister for Pacific Peoples says government is putting cost-cutting ahead of its duty of service to Pacific communities. The current Minister for Pacific Peoples, Paul Goldsmith, has signalled a shift in focus to policy advice away from service delivery. Aupito William Seal says it does not make sense to disestablish the agency that was set up to deliver policies for Pacific people.
1: This is really a test of whether the government understands its duty of service to Pacific communities or whether cost-cutting now takes priority over that obligation. These politicians can't talk about serving our community and then quietly weaken the very institution that has been serving our Pacific people at the policy table.
0: In New Caledonia, political parties are now in full campaigning mode for the French Pacific Territories provincial elections. The campaign period officially opened on Monday and will last until June 26th at midnight local time. The poll involving over 190,000 voters is scheduled to take place on Sunday, June 28th. Islands business correspondent Nick McLennan says independence from France continues to be a contentious issue, but he says voters will want some reprieve from economic woes as the nation recovers from the riots of 2024.
2: The relationship with France is underlying a lot of the debate. People are voting with daily priority concerns. State of the health system, which is not good at the moment after recent conflict. The question of jobs for young people. The economy suffered a terrible hit in 2024, only slowly rebounding. People are feeling the economic woes and that's driving a lot of their concerns.
0: Wellington's council says this weekend's sellout Super Rugby final could bring millions of dollars into the city. Saturday night's Hurricanes versus Chiefs game at Henry Stadium sold out in 15 minutes yesterday morning. Wellington City Council's Chief Economic and Engagement Officer, Anna Calver, says about 17,000 tickets were sold to Wellingtonians and the rest of the crowd is coming from out of town. She says businesses will get a boost and shops, bars and restaurants are expected to be brimming throughout Saturday. Mayor Andrew Little says the Hurricanes campaign has been a bright spot in a tough few months for the city.
3: It's been a really bright spot for Wellington City, a city that's had a pretty tough start to the year. And this has been just a great sort of fillip to us all, and I think we're all looking for a great result on Saturday night.
0: And that's your news. For more Pacific news and sports, go to pmn.co.nz.
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0: Pima News at 6, tala whakoe, I'm Levi Matautia Morgan. Labor is promising to reinstate universal free prescriptions if it wins the November election, adding it to the list of promises to be funded by capital gains tax. Its free prescriptions would apply to all funded medicines from July next year, costing at $74.5 million a year. Labor's health spokesperson, Dr. Aisha Verrill, says free scripts will help ease cost of living pressures for many families.
1: Last year, 155,000 people didn't pick up their prescription because of the cost. $37 million worth of hospitalisation costs alone come from people who didn't pick up their prescriptions. This is cost of living relief for New Zealanders who won't have to pay up to $100 in prescription fees a year.
0: The Chief Victims Advisor is calling out Oranga Tamariki for not sending social workers to critical meetings for keeping abused children from harm. Mani first complained to the Children's Ministry last year about non-attendance at meetings where she, OT, police, health and education agencies make plans to safeguard specific children. Ruth Mani says it's infuriating and a threat to children's lives, and she says any agency not engaging in multi-agency responses to family violence when needed is of concern.
2: I think it is devastating for the community and children at risk that Oranga Tamariki are not at the table having these discussions around the risk planning. It literally can be a risk to life.
0: Foreign Minister Winston Peters says New Zealand's commitment to the region remains a top priority. Winston Peters made the comment in a Parliamentary Select Committee scrutiny hearing, and the recent budget saw a big boost in funding to the ministry with an extra $100 million for foreign aid to the Pacific over 3 years. Mr. Peters has visited every Pacific Island country in this term at least once. Climate activist and iwi leader Mike Smith has requested the United Nations intervene urgently before legislation is introduced preventing companies from being sued over damage caused by greenhouse gas emissions. Smith, along with a national iwi chair's former Paul Tikanga Climate Clinic Aotearoa and a lawyers for climate action, have jointly filed a complaint to the UN Special Rapporteur on Climate Change and Human Rights. It comes after RNZ reported that Smith accused the government of a coordinated campaign of secret lobbying following the court-ordered release of previously undisclosed documents. Prime Minister Christopher Luxon has since announced an investigation by the Department of Internal Affairs, and the Ombudsman has an investigation underway. To the Pacific, where the Samoan government says it's reached out to Vietnamese authorities regarding two Apia men facing execution for the murder of a Sydney gang boss. Joseph Farr and Steve Tofa admitted gunning down a suspected drug cartel leader Lorenzo Lemalu Tovia in Ho Chi Minh City a month ago. The handcuffed pair read confessions from the custody last month after Lorenzo Tovia died at the scene of an associate, Sony Sam, was seriously injured. Samoa's government released a statement on Wednesday saying it was looking into the welfare of the pair. And turning to sports now, tomorrow night's Hurricanes versus Chiefs game at Henry Stadium sold out in 15 minutes yesterday morning. Wellington City Council's Chief Economic and Engagement Officer, Anna Calver, says about 17,000 tickets were sold to Wellingtonians and the rest of the crowd is coming from out of town. She says businesses will get a boost and shops, bars and restaurants are expected to be brimming throughout Saturday. And Mayor Andrew Little says the Hurricanes campaign has been a bright spot in a tough few months for the city.
3: It's been a really bright spot for Wellington City, a city that's had a pretty tough start to the year. And this has been just a great sort of fillip to us all, and I think we're all looking for a great result on Saturday night.
0: And that's PMN News at 6. For more Pacific News and sports, go to pmn.co.nz.
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4: Welcome to Pacific Mornings for Friday. It is the 19th of June. Kia ora, kia ora. I am Kalia Strong in for William Tereti, who is away enjoying the beautiful Rarotonga weather. Levi, I think, why are we here and not over in Raro?
0: I know we're a little bit stuck.
4: Yeah, I'm wondering how he did not get a ticket.
0: Shout out to Will, though. Hopefully he does well over there.
4: Absolutely. He's there for a very exciting reason, but I can't give all the details away. But wishing him all the best, and that means that you're with myself in the hot seat for the next 3 hours. Looking forward to it, and it's also a pleasure to be here. Hey, let's take a look at what's coming up for you this Friday morning. Nearly 500,000 square kilometres of protected Pacific waters around Hawaii, the Mariana Trench and American Samoa are being reopened to commercial fishing. This comes after US President Donald Trump signed a new executive order. Supporters say it'll boost jobs and food security, but critics warn it could weaken protections for some of the Pacific's most culturally and environmentally significant waters. At 7:15, Cook Islands activist and oceans advocate Louisa Castledean joins us to discuss what this means for the Pacific and whether it could set a precedent for other marine sanctuaries across the region. Very interesting one there. And then coming up at 7:30, reporting on charter schools has delivered a mixed result so far, with some schools doing better than others. Is it teething issues or is it something bigger? We'll be joined by ACT's education spokesperson, Laura McClure, to discuss that, plus the ACT Party's new policy aimed at reducing the cost of school uniforms. We are here for that. That's coming up for you at 7:30. Now, a major Auckland infrastructure project is putting hundreds of homes in its path, with the planned busway alongside the Auckland Northwestern Motorway expected to improve congestion, but potentially requiring compulsory acquisition of around 240 properties. Yes, they can do that. For many families, it means uncertainty over land, homes and community ties built over decades. We'll speak with affected residents, including Polynesian panther figure Tingilau Ness, about what this development could mean on the ground and whether the promise of better transport is worth the personal cost. And finally, they say don't mix politics with sport, but we're doing exactly that during the last half hour from 8:30. We'll look at Labour's promise to bring back universal free prescriptions because they say too many people are not taking the medicines they need because of cost. And then we'll turn to tomorrow night's Super Rugby Pacific Grand Final between the Hurricanes and Chiefs and all New Zealand derby for the crown. We have Pacific Power, All Blacks auditions, years of heartbreak and one shot at glory. This one has everything. All that and more still to come on the show that informs, educates and entertains. I'm going to hand it over now to producer Levi. What do we have for our music tracks?
0: Hey, it's good to have you here, Kalia, by the way.
4: Thank you.
0: Thank you for filling in this morning. Let's go to Subtribe. This one is a Te Waka. You're listening to 5:31 PI. Good morning.

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1: It is 6:11. You are listening to Pacific Mornings on 531 PI. Good morning. Hopefully everyone is feeling well this morning. Joining us now is the latest news is PMN journalist Vaimaila Leotanu. Good morning.
2: Morning, Carly. Morning, Levi.
1: How are you doing, Vaimaila?
2: I'm good. Pretty good. I have been watching a lot of DC animated films. Fun fact.
1: Yes.
2: Not sure if anyone cares, but it's all over the place, man. I just realized how many comics and movies reset the whole timeline every time. I don't know what's going on, but I think they just fail. So I've seen like three different types of Batman, and I think I'm getting fatigued already. It's only been like the second day. But yeah, that was my night. How's yours, Kelly?
1: Yes. No, I've got a friend who during lockdown, this was not DC, this was Marvel, but kind of wanted to watch everything in chronological order for the storyline. And there's kind of a set series to follow, which I think is really cool. So it sounds like you're doing something similar with DC.
2: Yeah, we'll see how it goes. I'm getting kind of bored of it, and I'm thinking of pivoting back to rewatching the Kung Fu Panda trilogy, Legendary.
1: There we go. All right, let's get into some news. So calls for higher pension rates. What can you tell us there?
2: Yeah, so a brand new survey revealed that an overwhelming 77% of senior citizens are completely stressed out over the skyrocketing cost of living. So the financial squeeze, I think we all experiencing it, is getting so bad that retirement provider Lifetime is officially calling on the government to overhaul how NZ Super is calculated, arguing that the pension needs faster, more realistic increases to stop vulnerable seniors from sliding into poverty. According to the latest Stats NZ data, older folks are getting hit the hardest by inflation out of any group in the country, largely because basic expenses like food, power, and council rates are shooting up, but their incomes remain completely stuck. Financial mentors sounding the alarm that it has become virtually impossible to survive on the basic pension alone, because, as I've mentioned, it leaves many retirees with zero choices but to burn through their life savings or to even take on heavy debt to keep the heating on.
1: Oh, that's sad. I just did a quick search on how much it is, and they reckon for a single person living alone, $555 weekly. Now, if you think just what it costs to rent a one-bedroom apartment, there's very little change out of $555. And then, like you said, if you want to factor in food, transport, and if there's anyone that knows how to count their pennies, I think of my nan, and she knew, well, it was a checkbook in those days, she knew exactly how much her bills were. You could to the cent, and you know, those that grew up with the whole waste not want not. So yeah, that's really interesting there on the higher pension rates.
2: All right,
1: looking at Lake Rotorua, what's happening on their walkways?
2: Yeah, so they got a brand new $40 million lakefront, the Lake Rotorua lakefront. And it's in a state right now because apparently parts of that tourist walkway have turned into what locals are calling a literal rubbish dump. Eager tourists, you know, they pay thousands of dollars to visit. They step off the bus and apparently are greeted by piles of beer bottles, fast food wrappers, plastic pollution tangled up in thick layers of rotting lake weed right next to the main jetty. Now, I had to make it worse, the public toilets at the Motutara Point have been completely broken and locked for months, forcing visitors to handle their business in the lakeside bushes. So local councils and environmental trusts are playing a game of hot potato over who's responsible for cleaning up that mess. Some blame it on the changing northerly winds, to the illegal household dumping, severe lack of official cleaning resources. I find this such an interesting story just because it's like, perhaps when we build these types of things, we should probably uplift the community surrounding and within it. I don't know.
1: So what would that look like? What should we be doing with the uplifting of the local community?
2: I mean, like, uplifting in terms of poverty. I think a lot of this behavior

0: or this behavior of like antisocialism and not caring usually is derived by people just in a state where they feel they're not cared for. That's just my two cents. Like, I don't litter, but I feel like it's because I care a bit more because I have the luxury of, oh my God, this sounds like such a hippie opinion. I just realized I'm talking. Anyways,
1: yes, I'm thinking, are there enough rubbish bins? Horrible that the toilets aren't working. I agree that that's something that could be done very quickly. I'm just scrolling through these pictures, which just shows like bottles and rubbish thrown into the water, and it's kind of just this mucky mess on top of the water. And yeah, that will be very difficult to clean as well. Let's turn to the region. What's happening in New Caledonia?
0: Oh man, yes. So bit of a powder keg environment in New Caledonia, and that's due to the French territory officially entering a full-on campaign mode for its high-stakes provincial elections. So it's scheduled for Sunday, June 28th, and the poll is being conducted under a blanket of heavy police and military security following a wave of targeted infrastructure sabotage, including the bizarre theft of an entire kilometre of telecommunication poles. To make the matters even more tense, French Prime Minister Sébastien Lecornu has issued a severe warning to Paris reporters that the territory is facing an imminent threat of hostile foreign digital interference and automated disinformation campaigns, heavily echoing the, you know, the dark foreign cyber attacks that fueled the deadly multi-billion euro riots of May 2024.
1: That does sound like a powder keg. And you said it's next Sunday this is all happening.
0: I'm so sorry. Yes, it's next Sunday. I get July and June confused. Yep, yes. Completely. Next Sunday.
1: Yeah, absolutely. Okay, so that's happening in New Caledonia. All right, now take us to Australia. What is happening between them and Vanuatu?
0: Yes, so the there's a leak, and it's revealed that Australia has completely dropped Vanuatu from its highly popular Pacific Engagement Visa, the PEV ballot. The PEV is it's a popular immigration program that's run by the Australian government. So instead of using traditional skilled migrant visa points or corporate sponsorships, it works as an annual ballot system, essentially like a lottery that grants a pathway to permanent residency in Australia for up to 3,000 Pacific islanders each year. So this shock exclusion comes just as the registration for the 2026-2027 visa pool is set to open next month on the 1st, July 1st. While the Australian Department of Home Affairs frames the permanent residency ballot as a fair lottery, Pacific officials are calling it a cutthroat move, pointing out that Australia is punishing Vanuatu for refusing to sign a major 10-year $500 million security arrangement called the Nakamaya Agreement. So Vanuatu has been playing both sides by negotiating a security pact with China. Local leaders are slamming Australia's Pacific family rhetoric as, you know, hypocrisy, and they call the sun visa ban a dirty tactic of geopolitical pressure rather than, you know, partnership.
1: Interesting. And I was going to ask, did they say why that Vanuatu was excluded? But you just said there that there hasn't been the signature on a crucial 10-year deal. Is that right?
0: Yes, yeah, that's the speculative reason why. And most of all, this is a leak, so probably weren't really expecting a press release responses, so why? But yeah.
1: Yeah, absolutely. But when you think of Vanuatu, there is a huge percentage that go over to work in Australia under the Palm Labour Mobility Scheme. And so that's very interesting that they don't get a chance at the ballot, like you say.
0: I also want to point out, you know, like this is a interesting contrast to the whole Falepili union between them and
1: Tuvalu.
0: Yes,
1: they have their ballot for climate mobility as well. Okay, just finally, let's look at the food industry. What are they doing with our children's fussy eating?
0: Yeah, so University of Study up. sorry. Where's that? A University of Sydney study published this week found that fussy eating for children is not just a phase. It's being actively targeted by corporate interests. Massive processed food companies this is not shocking, I feel, but like massive processed food companies are intentionally engineering ultra-processed items packed with irresistible combinations of sugar, salt, and additives to hijack a child's natural survival biology. That was very technical. Mm-hmm. All while using heavy-handed marketing to maximize their sales. You know, like those movies where it's like, English please to the nerd. So basically that just means, you know, there's all those colorful, very just high-octane branding images on the lollies and whatnot is intentionally done to hijack a child's natural survival biology. So the study interviewed dozens of parents. Researchers found that the corporate manipulation traps families in an impossible daily battle against misleading health claims on packaging, aggressive pester power tactics, really like that word, like placing lollipops and cartoon characters right at the toddler's eye level in the shops. Dietitians traditionally tell parents to stay firm and offer healthy choices, but the experts are warning that this advice completely falls flat unless governments step in to regulate this toxic food environment and stop shaming stressed out parents. 1000% agree. You know, like with the whole corporate world, it's like I'm not downplaying it. Let's do something about this. But it's just like, I feel like we don't really realize when they target, you know, adults or young adults with their marketing. Of course they're hitting kids too, you know what I mean? Like, there's no limits of some, you know.
1: This makes me so body. Mad, Vimala. I think, why is this allowed, is my first thing. Now, I know you've got young family members. Have you ever been to the supermarket with your niece?
0: Jesus, yes. And I got to point out, my 3-year-old niece is also autistic. So, like, and I mean that in the sense that she's very, you know, she's very sensitive, she's sensory. And so, like, it's a little bit more tricky to re-regulate her comparative to neurotypical children, right? So, no, I completely get the frustration for both parents of neurotypical and neurodivergent children. Stop it.
1: Like they're bombarded with sound, with colour, with all of these lollies, and like you said, being placed 100%. At eye level. But also I just think the marketing and the packaging, and I'm just trying to think what was a childhood favourite for my son was potato sticks. They're not even potato. It's like what? Ground up flakes into like a wafer thin. Yeah, it doesn't resemble the vegetable at all. And somehow it has a health star rating. I have no idea what's actually goes into it. But yeah, I think that's very interesting. And the government should be paying attention. But just the fact that the food industry has been allowed to do this for a very long time doesn't surprise me at all, though.
0: Yeah, it also recalls, reminds me of, I don't know if there's been any official like health perspectives or studies perspective on this, but I've like, you know, I've talked to people who have children over the years about like vaping and how vaping is so weirdly, like, you know what I mean? Feels marketed to children with like the candy style of like flavors and the look of them. And it's like, yeah, there's a important correlation between that and what we're talking about now.
1: Yeah, absolutely. Hey, Malo Apito Vai Maila, where can our listeners go for all the latest information and news?
0: www.pmn.co.nz.
1: Lovely, thank you. And just having a look at our homepage, we have from roaming dogs to a treaty, how a new way in reality check reshaped region's security vision that went off on our PMN new air page that is written by our Christine Ravoy. And we also have Tokelau loses key fisheries access as New Zealand takes over management report. Let's get into some music now. Still to come, we've got your weather, traffic and airports update in the next 5 minutes. Over to you, producer Levi.
2: Thank you very much. Good to hear from you, Vimala. Happy Friday. This is Strings of Matarini on 5:31 PR. Good morning.

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1: It is about to be 29 minutes to 7 o'clock on this beautiful Friday morning. Te Aumanui, my friends. Let's get into your weather, traffic and airports update for the day, kickstarting with your weather. Northern Auckland and Coromandel Peninsula, we got cloudy periods today with some isolated showers clearing in the morning. Waikato to Wellington, including Wairarapa, also Bay of Plenty and the Central High Country. Mainly fine today, we got areas of morning and evening cloud. Gisborne and Hawke's Bay, mostly cloudy with isolated showers clearing in the afternoon, but remaining partly cloudy in Gisborne and the Wairoa District. Mainly fine today in Nelson, Marlborough, Canterbury, North Otago and Dunedin, but cloud increasing from the afternoon. Fine to start in Buller and Grey, and then becoming cloudy with occasional rain developing from the late part of the afternoon. Westland and Fieldland, we got rain developing in the morning, heavy at times from the afternoon. In Central Otago, Clutha and Southland, we got cloudy periods with a few spots of rain. And finally, in the Chatham Islands, we got showers today before dawn, clearing to being fine. And to your traffic update for Auckland and Wellington, we just look at Auckland this morning as there is a road hazard on State Highway 1 and Papakura on-ramp in Diamond going northbound. Now, due to a crash, one lane is blocked from the northbound Papakura on-ramp, so do allow extra time for delays this morning. Nothing new to report on in terms of your airport update in the main centres this morning, which is good news. Of course, we do suggest that you check your airport website and your airlines for the most updated information on your travel this morning. And that is your weather, traffic and airport update for the hour. It is 28 minutes to 7 o'clock and you're tuned in to 531 PI. Good morning.

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1: But transformation doesn't happen overnight.
2: This is not a pathway to residency visa. This is actually a visitor visa.
3: There's a standard that in the past we always accepted, and I've never deviated from that.
4: My perspective.
5: Yesterday evening, the government announced an increase to paid parental leave from $788 to $811 a week. But an extra $22 also highlights a bigger issue. New Zealand is becoming an increasingly expensive place to have and raise children. There's also something notable about who's announcing this. Workplace Relations and Safety Minister Brooke Van Velden, who announced the increase, is expecting a baby herself, giving her first-hand insight into the physical, emotional and financial realities of preparing for a child. As an expectant mother, she has spoken about the importance of giving parents time to bond with their child. She's right, but in 2026, $22 doesn't go very far. It could mean a pack of nappies or a tin of formula. It certainly does not offset rising rent, mortgage payments, power bills and transport costs. And the financial strain doesn't begin when the baby arrives. It starts much earlier. That is why Labor's proposal to make maternity scans free deserves attention, alongside free cervical screening and three free doctor visits a year. Labor has also pledged to reinstate the universal free prescriptions. Now, I understand many may argue that it shouldn't be applied to everyone, but I also believe it removes another cost barrier for families already under financial pressure. This matters even more for Pacific families who already face greater barriers to healthcare and higher cost of living pressures. No parent should have to choose between essential healthcare and paying the bills. It also matters for New Zealand's long-term well-being. Birth rates are falling across every ethnic group, even among Pacific communities, who continue to have the country's highest fertility rate. Woohoo! But the numbers are declining sharply. Pacific women now have an average of 2.03 births per woman, down from 2.73 a decade ago. European fertility has dropped from 1.9 to 1.5. These are not just statistics, they reflect real families making difficult decisions about whether they can afford to have children. New Zealand's school roll is projected to fall by around 42,000 students in the next decade. Fewer births today mean fewer children in classrooms tomorrow, fewer workers in the economy later, and eventually fewer taxpayers supporting an ageing population. A country that becomes too expensive to raise children is a country is quietly undermining its own future. Paid parental leave exists because caring for a newborn is work, essential work, but our policies still treat parenthood as an optional, frivolous choice. When paid parental leave ends, many parents are pushed back towards work because the economic reality leaves them little choice. Too often, our system places greater value on paid labour than on caregiving, even though raising children is among the most important work there is. If New Zealand wants to thrive, we need to become a place where having children feels possible, not financially reckless. That means affordable healthcare during pregnancy, meaningful parental leave, free prescriptions, yes, accessible childcare and housing families can actually afford, with homes that are warm, dry, close to opportunity, with healthy food within reach. In short, we need to make New Zealand a great place to raise children. Brooke Van Velden, if you're listening, I hope motherhood softens you. I hope your child grows up in a school system where their classmates are fed and not penalised if their parents haven't packed their lunch. I hope you show up for school pickup and hear the other mums talking about real life issues such as unemployment and the dental care that they've put off due to cost. I hope your future child is able to afford tertiary study, and if you have a daughter, that they have pay equity with their male counterparts. Because the future of this country depends firstly on whether the next generation gets born and whether their parents can afford to give them the best possible start and future. That's my perspective.
4: Worldwatch.
5: All right, it is 6:42 and these are your Worldwatch headlines. Ukraine has launched its biggest drone assault on Moscow in 2 years, with Russian authorities claiming nearly 200 drones targeting the capital were intercepted in just 8 hours. Flights were temporarily halted at all major Moscow airports, while debris and fires were reported across the region. Russia says more than 550 Ukrainian drones were shot down nationwide overnight, including over the Sea of Azov, as the war continues to intensify. Now, New Zealand woman Everly Weihongi will remain in US immigration custody for at least another 12 days after her court hearing was delayed at short notice. Now, I've been following this with interest. Weihongi has been detained for more than 2 months after authorities challenged her status when an old cannabis conviction surfaced, despite that conviction later being quashed. Her lawyer says the delay is frustrating, accusing Homeland Security of failing to provide evidence to support its case. Now, the family members have justifiably been very anxious in trying to stay in touch with her, but very worrying that Weihongi has been kind of out of action. We haven't been able to hear from her really in 2 months. However, a new hearing is scheduled for June 13th. So that is, you know, 2 weeks or so away. Hang in there, Weihongi, and it'll be interesting to see what comes out of this. Now, turning to the New York, the man accused of murdering UnitedHealthcare Chief Executive Brian Thompson will argue he was suffering an extreme emotional disturbance at the time of the killing. Luigi Mangione's lawyers plan to present a psychiatric defense during his New York murder trial later this year. Prosecutors say the evidence against him is strong and have accused the defense of withholding information. If accepted, the defense could reduce his level of criminal responsibility, although legal experts say it will be difficult to prove. This was a very, very public killing, shall we say, execution even, of Brian Thompson back several years ago now. Turning to the UK, British Prime Minister Keir Starmer is attempting to head off a possible leadership challenge by offering Greater Manchester Mayor Andy Burnham a major role in government. Very, very sly, slick move there. Burnham is tipped to mount a challenge if he wins a key by-election later this week. Starmer says he intends to remain Prime Minister despite poor poll ratings and recent resignations from his government. That's putting it lightly. He has had a large number of his own party publicly question his leadership. So Starmer insists any challenge would be fought and says Labour should focus on defending local seats. And finally, one of Britain's most famous trees, linked to the legend of Robin Hood, is believed to have died after failing to produce new leaves this spring. Conservationists say the 1,200-year-old major oak in Sherwood Forest suffered years of damage from soil compression and increasingly hot, dry summers. The giant oak became a major tourist attraction because of its connection to the legendary outlaw, but experts say millions of visitors compacted the ground around the tree, making recovery impossible. Levi, this reminds me of our up north Tane Mahuta, the very grand giant kobe tree.
6: Have you gone and made a visit?
5: I have. Have you seen it?
6: Yeah, it's huge.
5: You just strain your neck trying to look up, up, and
6: it
5: up.
6: It is huge, man. I do like how they look after it. Like, you know, you have to follow the path. You can't be standing on the whenua or anything like that, which is really cool.
5: Absolutely. There's that boardwalk, so you can't touch the ground, and I feel like the lesson hasn't been learned here for this oak in Sherwood Forest because the tourists have trampled the roots.
6: That's unfortunate, man. But it's cool to know that we're aware of that here in New Zealand, because I didn't understand that when I first went. I was like, why can't we? And then obviously you read the signs and, oh, that makes sense.
5: It makes it very difficult to take a photo.
6: Yeah, it does, it does. But man, it's beautiful.
5: It really is. But I think it's sad that this tree that's been around for 1,200 years is dying and it couldn't be looked after. But there you go. Hopefully we are doing a better job of that for our beautiful Tane Mahuta. That's your World Watch headlines. It is 6:46 a.m.
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1: It is 6.52 a.m. Here are your Pacific headlines. Samoa's opposition leader, Tuleaepa Sailele Malielingo'oi, has accused the government of neglecting two Samoan men facing possible execution in Vietnam. Joseph Va'a and Steve Tofa have admitted fatally shooting the alleged Sydney gang boss Lorenzo Tovia in Ho Chi Minh City last month. Tuleaepa says Samoa should have immediately sought leniency or pushed for the pair to be tried under Samoan law. But the government says it has been actively working through diplomatic channels and international partners on this case. Now, I don't know if Vietnam is anything like the Thailand court system, but I would be very, very worried to face a court case in some of these countries, which have very, very strict penalties. Moving to French Polynesia, and political parties in New Caledonia are ramping up their campaigns ahead of crucial provincial elections later this month. You might have heard some of this in our reporter roundup by Maila Liatunu'u. Campaigning officially opened this week with more than 190,000 voters set to head to the polls on June 28. Candidates are taking their messages to communities as well as online and across social media. French authorities are maintaining a strong police and security presence following last year's unrest, with the election seen as a key test for the territory's future, which has certainly had unrest, shall we say, in the past few years. So hoping that this election continues to bring peace and some security for residents. Now, a Ni Vanuatu political expert has made history by becoming the first woman to lead the Melanesian Spearhead Group Secretariat. Ana Nalpa has been appointed Director General of the Regional Bloc, which brings together Papua New Guinea, Vanuatu, Fiji, Solomon Islands and the FLNKS of New Caledonia. This is unfortunately still news that we have women leaders, that it's happening for the first time, but congratulations to Ana Nalpa. Vanuatu's government says the appointment marks a historic moment, ending a 40-year wait for the country to lead the organisation. It says Nalpa's elevation sends a powerful message to young women across the region. And registration for Australia's Pacific Engagement Visa ballot opens on the 1st of July, but Vanuatu has been left off the list of eligible countries. The scheme offers up to 3,000 Pacific Islanders permanent residency in Australia each year. The move comes as Canberra and Port Vila remain locked in negotiations over a proposed 10-year security deal worth $500 million. Australian dollars. Yes, that's 500 million Australian dollars. Vanuatu is also holding talks with China, adding another layer to a growing strategic competition in the Pacific. That is your top of the hour news. Let's see what's coming up shortly after our 7 o'clock news. Nearly 500,000 square kilometres of protected Pacific waters around Hawaii, the Mariana Trench and American Samoa are being reopened to commercial fishing after US President Donald Trump signed a new executive order. At 7.15, we'll hear from Cook Islands activist and oceans advocate, Louisa Castledean, to discuss what this means for the Pacific and whether it could set a precedent for other marine sanctuaries across the region. Now, reporting on charter schools has delivered a mixed result so far, with some schools doing better than others. Is it teething issues or something bigger? We'll be joined by ACT's education spokesperson Laura McClure. That's coming up at 7:30. And a major Auckland infrastructure project is putting hundreds of homes in its path, with the planned busway alongside the Auckland Northwestern Motorway expected to improve congestion, but potentially requiring compulsory acquisition of around 240 properties. We'll speak with affected residents, including Polynesian panther Tingi Lau Ness, about what this development could mean on the ground and whether the promise of better transport is worth the personal cost. And they say don't mix politics with sport, but we're doing exactly that during the last half hour from 8.30. We'll look at Labour's promise to bring back universal free prescriptions, because they say too many people are not taking the medicines they need due to cost. And then we'll turn to tomorrow night's Super Rugby Pacific Grand Final between the Hurricanes and Chiefs, and all New Zealand derby for the crown. Pacific Power, All Blacks auditions, years of heartbreak, and one shot at glory. This one has everything. All that and more still to come on the show that informs, educates and entertains. It's Pacific Mornings on 531 PI.

0: PME News at 7. Kia ora ana, I'm Lee Vamatautia Morgan. 11 Chinese and Taiwanese nationals linked to transnational organised crime cell appeared in the Auckland District Court, facing charges of supplying methamphetamine. Search warrants executed across Auckland properties in Avondale and Pakuranga uncovered a clandestine laboratory equipment and materials, including operational laboratory. Police also seized $200,000 in cash, a sealed doofine, and about 10 kilograms of methamphetamine. Detective Inspector Tom Gollan believes this group entered the country specifically to manufacture illicit drugs, supported by several New Zealand-based facilitators. Health Minister Simeon Brown says the Extended Pharmacy Fund provides community pharmacies the ability to prescribe common funded medications throughout the country. He announced an additional $6.9 million to the Extended Pharmacy Fund, which would allow community pharmacies to provide common funded medicines for children, as well as treatments for lower complexity conditions like scabies, urinary tract infections, and the contraceptive pill. Health Minister Simeon Brown says this would help more New Zealanders get timely healthcare closer to home.
1: Patients will be able to access those at a subsidised rate via Pharmac. That will save them money, but also mean save them the requirement to have to get a GP appointment. That takes pressure off our GPs, it takes pressure off our hospitals. Ultimately, today's announcement is about ensuring we also use the amazing talent that we have in community pharmacies up and down our country.
0: National and Labour agree there should be some form of costings unit to consider election year policies independently, but disagree on how it should be implemented. National's finance spokesperson said she supported a light-touch costings unit that would run the ruler over costings for political parties. Labour's deputy leader said her party supported the idea and had a members bill in place that would be sent to select committee if National backed it. It comes after the Green Party wrote to both National and Labour's finance spokespeople urging support for an independent parliamentary budget office to cost political commitments and lift the standard of public debate. Green Party co-leader Chloe Shawbrook has said independent analysis of costs would give people the information they need to engage with the choices in front of them. And a two-day conference in Tonga has brought together businesses to share their experiences, discuss ideas and explore opportunities for private sector growth. Prime Minister Lord Whakawhanua opened the National Business Conference at the Whaonelua Convention Centre. The Tonga Chamber of Commerce Vice President Aloma Johansson says it's an opportunity for the government and local businesses to engage and address the global impact like fuel crisis is having on the local economy.
2: It was basically to identify ongoing global challenges with the Middle East problems, particularly the fuel crisis having an impact on businesses, utilities, importation of goods, ultimately passing those costs onto the consumer, which ultimately lifts the rate of inflation.
0: And the Samoan family in Wellington is super excited about the opportunity given to their 11-year-old son, Aquila, by top French football club Paris FC. The Bella Suema family has moved to France to support their son, and Dan Opetera says that Paris FC signed his young son up with a contract that covers his education and gives him a pathway to becoming a professional footballer. And that's PMN News at 7. For more Pacific news and sports, go to pmn.co.nz.
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3: Mā lo lele, mā lo a tau lava e pongi pongini, ko hoko hingoa ko Kalia Strong. Hello, good morning, I'm Kalia Strong, and if you're wondering, gosh, Will's voice sounds a bit different, he is in the Cook Islands today, wishing him, well, I'm not jealous, not really, he's hopefully enjoying some of that beautiful weather over there, but I have the pleasure of hosting today's show, and what a show we have for you today. Let's have a look at what's coming up on the program. Nearly 500,000 square kilometres of protected Pacific waters around Hawaii, the Mariana Trench and American Samoa are being reopened to commercial fishing after US President Donald Trump signed a new executive order. Supporters say it'll boost jobs and food security, but critics warn it could weaken protections for some of the Pacific's most culturally and environmentally significant waters. This is important. At 7:15, Cook Islands activist and oceans advocate Louis Louisa Castledean joins us to discuss what this means for the Pacific and whether it could set a precedent for other marine sanctuaries across the region. Now, reporting on charter schools has delivered a mixed result so far, with some schools doing better than others. Is it teething issues or something bigger? We'll be joined by ACT's education spokesperson, Laura McClure, to discuss that. Plus, there's the ACT Party's new policy aimed at reducing the cost of school uniforms. That's coming up at 7:30. A major Auckland infrastructure project is putting hundreds of homes in its path, with the planned busway alongside the Auckland Northwestern Motorway expected to improve congestion, but potentially requiring compulsory acquisition of around 240 properties. For many families, it means uncertainty over land, homes and community ties built over decades. We'll speak with affected residents, including Polynesian Panther, the one and only Tingi Lau Ness, about what this development could mean on the ground and whether the promise of better transport is worth the personal cost. Now, they say don't mix politics with sport, but we are doing that during the last half hour from 8:30. We'll look at Labour's promise to bring back universal free prescriptions because they say too many people are not taking the medicines they need due to cost. And then we'll turn to tomorrow night's Super Rugby Pacific Grand Final between the Hurricanes and Chiefs, and all New Zealand derby for the crown. We have Pacific Power, All Blacks auditions, years of heartbreak and one shot at glory. This one has everything. It is 7:06 a.m. Here is your business brief.
4: The business brief.
3: All right, a new report says New Zealand's proposed free trade agreement with India is unlikely to deliver an immediate economic boost. The New Zealand Institute of Economic Research says the deal is more about strengthening ties with one of the world's fastest growing economies than generating quick export gains. That's important. This is the relationship between the, the very contested, shall we say. It took a long time to pass the India free trade deal and it did have a lot of pushback. Principal economist Chris Nixon says too much emphasis has been placed on tariff cuts, with opportunities in services, education and investment expected to emerge over time. The report says the agreement's real value lies in building long-term economic and strategic relationships. What I read from that is wait and see, and it might be a long game for us to see the full benefits of that India free trade deal, with one of the biggest populations and sectors in the world. So that's a very, very important move for New Zealand. Moving to America, and the US Federal Reserve has left interest rates unchanged at between 3.5 and 3.75%, marking a fourth straight meeting without a move. It was the first meeting chaired by new Reserve Chief Kevin Warsh, with policymakers warning inflation remains above target. The Fed also lifted its inflation forecasts and is now projecting a rate increase before the end of next year. The decision comes despite ongoing pressure from President Donald Trump, who has repeatedly called for lower rates amid rising energy costs linked to the conflict in the Middle East. Now, this is important because, of course, we don't want to see going into the midterms that people are feeling the cost of living crunch when it comes to their pockets. So it's very interesting that there's been directives and pushes from Trump to call for lower rates and amid rising inflation. So the Federal Reserve is meant to be independent, and it seems like they have stood on their own two feet and not complied with what the president had been asking them to do. Moving to news back most closer to home, New Zealand's economy has delivered a stronger than expected start to the year, growing 8.8% in the March quarter. That is 0.8%. Annual growth sits at 1.5%, with manufacturing, tourism and the rural sector helping drive the economy. Just look at field days to see that industry is back in action. Stats NZ says transport equipment, machinery and food manufacturing were among the biggest contributors. 9 out of the country's 16 industry groups recorded growth, although weaker activity in construction and mining continue to weigh on the economy. Economists say the conflict in the Middle East could now threaten that momentum. And yes, while it is good to see a 0.8% growth in the economy to the March quarter, there's still a few months left of the Iran conflict that hasn't been included in that quarter. So we've still yet to see the full impact that, while economists are predicting things will improve towards the end of this year. Levo, do you remember the Survive to 25 mantra?
0: I don't.
3: Like, things will get better, but I feel like we're almost halfway through 26, and it's like, well, what's the tagline for this year? Like, exist till 26.
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3: 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That's very Kiwi. Thanks, Levi. And Christchurch Airport, Prime Minister Christopher Luxon says a $40 million expansion at Christchurch Airport will help drive more growth across the South Island. The upgraded freight apron has doubled the airport's cargo capacity, allowing up to 8 freight aircraft to park at once. That is a major area to park 8 aircraft. Officially opening the project yesterday, Luxon said Canterbury was leading New Zealand's economic recovery and praised the region's momentum. He described the new facility as a critical piece of infrastructure, saying stronger freight links would support exporters and create new opportunities for businesses across the South Island. That is your business brief.
4: The Business Brief.

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7: Taia Manawia, it is 7:18 a.m. and you're listening to Pacific Mornings. Nearly half a million square kilometres of protected Pacific waters are being reopened to commercial fishing after US President Donald Trump signed a new executive order aimed at boosting America's fishing industry. The move affects the Papahano Mokuakea Marine National Monument around Hawaii, the islands unit of the Mariana Trench Marine National Monument, and the Rose Atoll Marine National Monument near American Samoa. While leaders in the Northern Mariana Islands have welcomed the decision, saying it will support jobs and food security, conservation advocates warn it could weaken protections for some of the Pacific's most culturally and environmentally significant waters and set a worrying precedent for the wider region. Pacific Morning's host William Turetti spoke to Louisa Castledean, a Cook Islands activist and oceans advocate, for her view on the executive order and what she thinks it could signal to the wider Pacific. Take a listen.
8: Thank you so much for your time. So, I mean, if we could first start the Trump administration, they've made the move to reopen protected Pacific waters to commercial fishing. What do you make of it?
9: We are in dangerous waters with movements like this. It's exactly the concern that we as Indigenous peoples of the ocean have been concerned about. And to see it, you know, see years and generations of work built up to build those projections come down in one night speaks about the vulnerability, the volatility, the geopolitical pressures on our region. And for me, I'm here in Aotearoa and I'm just up in the whānau where they are so staunch and focused on Indigenous resurgence and the direction, you know, to fight for lands, fight for moana, particularly in their current political circumstances and climate, and to see at a global and international level how vulnerable even our own governmental institutions are to the geopolitical superpowers of the world. We are vulnerable, not just within our own economies, but to the global north.
8: Do you see that the Trump administration says that there are economic benefits to all of this? And some Pacific leaders are even echoing that sentiment. What do you think about that?
9: Well, they're absolutely unproven, unendorsed, and there's still blue sky thinking. We're living in a world where the fuel crisis is very real. The cost of living is hitting not just our pockets, but the food that we're able to put on our tables. And so to dangle this kind of carrot with no real assurances, we already know we're not the ones who are going to reap that benefit. And that's the challenge, because the cost already entirely sits with us and our resources and our environment. And with no assurances or guarantees that any financial economic benefit will flow to us is absolutely concerning. But the way in which they're going about it is even worse, because it comes at a cost of not just our environment or our positionality as people, it's coming at the cost of our sovereignty and our autonomy around our ability to make decisions. Because overnight, those decisions that we had built over years to implement protections came down in one signature and in one voice by a single person whose only mandate is to make America great, but at whose cost?
8: You worry about a precedent that this might set. It is in particular areas, but if we think to the Cook Islands and even out this way to New Zealand, what kind of signal it sends to decision makers here?
9: It puts us in a very weak position, particularly around decision making, when we've spent generations building our representation, building our voice, not just nationally or within the region, but internationally. And again, those infrastructures of trust and sovereignty that we've built over generations after many years of colonialism is now being pulled down in a very modern state of colonialism, but all triggered through this modern day imperialism that we're under at the moment. And so it starts off with this idea of exploration and discovery, but it quickly moves into exploitation and the very real loss of our autonomy over not just our ability to make decisions, but it decapitates us in our ability to pursue self-determination.
8: Final question for you. This is more so, if you had a message for the Cook Islands government, even the New Zealand government on this, what would it be?
9: That our mana and power, it should never be underestimated. That there are a new wave of fierce warriors, thinkers, drivers, and we are only just being stirred. And I think when we collectively come together, we will be a force to reckon with. And I think the fight in us is only just being lit now. And we won't go without fights.
7: That was Pacific Morning's host William Turetti speaking with Louisa Castledean, Cook Islands activist and oceans advocate, for her view on the fishing industry executive order signed by US President Donald Trump. That interview was done by William Turetti while he's meant to be on a break heading to the Cook Islands, and he sees an opportunity and gets an interview on tape. So just have to admire your work ethic, Will, and I hope you can take a break now. Plenty more still to come right here on the show that informs, educates and entertains. It's Pacific Mornings on 531 PI.

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1: 28 minutes past 7 o'clock now on this beautiful Friday morning. Te Amanawea, my friends. Let's get into your weather, traffic and airports update for the day. Kick-starting with your weather. Northland, Auckland and Coromandel Peninsula, we got cloudy periods with some isolated showers clearing in the morning. Waikato to Wellington, which includes Wairarapa, also Bay of Plenty and the Central High Country, it's mainly fine today with some areas of morning and evening cloud. Gisborne and Hawke's Bay, mostly cloudy with isolated showers clearing in the afternoon, but remaining partly cloudy in Gisborne and the Wairoa District. Nelson, Marlborough, Canterbury, North Otago and Dunedin, it's mainly fine today, we've got cloud increasing from the afternoon. Buller and Grey, fine to start, and then becoming cloudy with the occasional rain developing from the late part of the afternoon. Westland and Fiordland, we got rain developing in the morning and heavy at times from the afternoon. In Central Otago, Clutha and Southland, we got cloudy periods and a few spots of rain. And finally, at the Chatham Islands, we got showers before dawn and then clearing to being fine. Traffic update for Auckland and Wellington. There was a road hazard in Auckland this morning, State Highway 1 at Papakura on ramp. This was going northbound. It was a crash that was earlier this morning and it was blocking the northbound Papakura on ramp. So if you're catching a little bit more traffic this morning, that'll be why. It should be clear by now, but of course do allow extra time for delays just in case. And nothing new to report on in terms of your airport update in the main centres. Of course, we do suggest that you check your airport website and your airlines for updated information on your travel this morning. And that is your weather, traffic and airports update for the hour. 29 minutes past 7 o'clock, you're tuned in to 531 PI. Good morning.

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1: Good morning. It is 7:35 a.m. here on Pacific Mornings. Thank you for your company. Pleasure to be here this morning. Now, reporting on charter schools has delivered a mixed result so far, with some schools doing better than others. Is it teething issues or something bigger? We are joined by ACT's education spokesperson, Laura McClure, to discuss that, plus the ACT Party's recently announced policy aimed at reducing the cost of school uniforms. Good morning. Morena, Laura.
2: Morena.
1: Thank you for joining us. Now, ACT promised charter schools would deliver better outcomes. Early reporting suggests results are mixed. Are they living up to the hype?
2: Yeah, look, I think they so far are doing exceptionally well. You have to remember charter schools are designed for a couple of reasons. One, to offer a different type of education, and two, for those that have fallen through the gap, so not attending school at all, maybe neurodiversity, etc. So overall, if we've had kids not attend school for 2 or 3 years and they're attending school now at least, you know, a third to half of the time, that is still a major improvement to where we would have been without those charter schools.
1: Yes, and I'm just looking at some of the figures. So attendance expectations for charter schools is 60% compared with 80% for public schools. So are there some flaws in the system, or do we have a double standard here for how often we're expecting kids to show up at school?
2: So each charter school has actually got a different target, and it depends on what we call their EQI. And so that is their like equity index. So it could be like low socioeconomic areas. It could be that they've not been at school for 3 years, which I think I just mentioned before, that will judge their attendance. So some charters actually do have I think like 85% minimum attendance, so more than even public schools. But what it is it's a fairer way of accurately capturing the issues that quite a few of these kids have had before. And like I said, that would be ones that have been away from the classroom for a really long time. 2 or 3 years out of school is very challenging to get them back into the classroom. But I think overall, what we're seeing is a far better result than what we'd see if we didn't have these schools. And, you know, we've got to give these kids a chance. It's their best shot at a bright future.
1: Yes, I'm just looking at some of the figures. So Tepene School seems to be doing really well. They've increased their attendance. However, they are a boarding school, so if you're not showing up to school, that would be very interesting questions to ask. However, Christchurch North, Northcare, they had 42% regular attendance in Term 4. I'm just having a look. We've poured so far, as of December last year, $37.4 million into our charter schools. You know, why should taxpayers support this, and wouldn't this be better spent on the public school system?
2: Yeah, that's a really good question. The reason that money is so much in the first year or two of starting charters is because they're setting up a whole brand new school. So it's not like a fee per child is any different than mainstream school. It's just that they've had to set up a whole brand new school, which would be the same price if we were building new classrooms or setting up new school in the mainstream. So I think the figure in itself it's a tricky way of explaining it. And one way you could look at it is that is potentially best spent within a mainstream school. But what I will say to that is that there are so many children that just don't fit the mould within mainstream school. And Christchurch North College in particular is close to me. It's one that I've visited a couple of times before they opened and during their opening. That particular school is designed, or it was set up by four school principals in Christchurch North, the area, and they saw a need that their schools just couldn't cater for. And that was kids that had quite often really challenging, difficult family backgrounds. They'd been out of school for a really long time and they were struggling to get them back in. So that particular charter school has kids that have been out of school for 2 to 3 years. They've got really complex issues. They're very far behind. Getting them into the classroom has been really challenging. But I think the fact that they've even getting some of them there in the first place is really promising. But look, I would 100% expect to see better attendance than that. And David Seymour has been very clear in results of charter schools that if they You know, in the setup period, in the first year or two, there's a bit of leeway, but if they don't perform, then they won't be given a license to continue. So I think this is a great start. We're heading in the right direction. I think investing in our kids that weren't at school is a great thing, because they could end up, you know, in our judiciary system. Being in jail is a lot more expensive, I can tell you that right now, plus all the victims that potentially that could cause, and all the other social issues. So getting them into education is great. It's a worthwhile investment, and those figures are definitely part of setting up a school. It's really expensive.
1: Yeah, I think many would agree. You did already hint at this, but what measures will ACT use to judge whether a charter school has failed and possibly might need to be shut down?
2: Yeah, they've got quite a few different metrics, and I don't have them right in front of me, but it's basically attendance and the improvement in attendance over time, financial management, and also targets and achievement. So they're expected to hit levels of achievement that are actually higher than mainstream schools, so they're expected to get up to speed a lot faster. So those things are the three kind of main things. There are some other things and measures that are part of that, but those are the key things that they've been measured on at the moment.
1: Yeah, and just finally on charter schools, has anything you've seen so far changed your expectations around charter schools, or are you still confident that the model will deliver?
2: Look, I am confident the model will deliver, but because each and every charter school is different, it's a different way of delivering education. Like, we've got ones that are delivering classical education, we've got ones that are using student teachers and having like a really high ratio of teacher to child in classrooms, and then we have ones that are designed around our youth that have been well and truly out of school. So look, I think that there's inevitably going to be schools that don't do as well as other ones. But that is true for mainstream school as well. Look, we have a lot of our mainstream schools that are not doing great either. So I don't think it's just because of charters. And like I said, I do really believe in the model. I think there has been some outstanding results. Definitely Mastery School in Christchurch is a really great example of what good can look like with a charter school.
1: Absolutely. Now, moving to school uniforms, why has the issue, ACT wants to reduce the cost of school uniforms, why has the issue become significant enough to warrant government intervention?
2: Yeah, look, as a parent myself, I know that every single year at the start of the year, the conversation around kids getting ready for school, whether it's buying, you know, devices, stationery, or uniform, it's always a topical thing, because you're usually hit with a cost straight up front for the year, and it's really challenging for families, and it becomes even harder when we've got really tough economic times. And the government has, you know, a couple of options. We can borrow more money to subsidise people, but that ends up pushing up costs out elsewhere. Or we can look at rules and regulations and say, are these rules fair or not? And some schools keep their uniform costs really low, which is great. They partner with the warehouse. They have a couple of branded items only, which is nice. Parents can buy socks and shoes and that from wherever they like. But a lot of our public schools in really low socioeconomic areas are saying right down to the socks to be branded, PE gear branded, hats, scarves, you name it. And it means that parents don't have the flexibility to get those basics elsewhere. And I think it's a really sensible thing that the government can say to schools, that particularly school boards, that we expect you to be trying to make things affordable in a time where it's already really tough for families.
1: Yeah, I remember when the UK started talking about bringing this in. Can you give an example of perhaps what the three branded items might be and how those costs might, you know, make it easier for families?
2: Yeah, so the UK has brought in this model, and so has a couple of the states in Australia, and it's working really well. The three items can be anything. A school can decide. So, you know, high schools might do blazer, tie, for example, a jersey, or a school, like a school skirt or kilt or something like that. And primary schools tend to do, yeah, like a polar fleece outer layer, maybe a polo shirt, and then possibly like a shorts or something like that. But Yeah, look, I think it's not going to take away from school identity. It's something that they can still have with those three items, and all the other items that you need to wear, like your undergarments, they can be bought from somewhere like the warehouse, Kmart, PostiPlus.
1: Yeah, have you had any pushback on this yet?
2: A little bit from some of the schools. And look, I think what's interesting with that is some of the schools that use a one-stop shop for a uniform supplier, they get a lot of extra bonuses back when parents are purchasing from those uniform stores. So they make actually money or revenue off it. And I think like some of the schools are pretty upset about that possibility because they may be losing some of the money they get. But at the same time, it's actually families that are paying for that. So I think that we should have a opportunity where parents can buy some of the other things from other stores. Having a branded sock, for example, and you know, not being able to find them if one's gone missing in the dryer overnight, and you can't just whip down to Kmart and pick up a pair, and your kid's going to get uniform detention. Like, this is just ridiculous.
1: Yeah, no, I think many would agree. You talked about schools sometimes having these exclusive supplier arrangements. Will schools be forced to let go of these or expected to loosen those arrangements?
2: No, look, if schools want to have those arrangements, that's absolutely fine. But because the essentials are they can't be branded, so they can pick a colour, like they could say navy or black or white, for example. But they need to be able to be purchased elsewhere. So accepting a basic from one of the other stores, like the warehouse, for example, would have to be okay. And so I think, and you could still have, you know, if you want to have 10 branded items, absolutely fine. You just can't force families to buy all 10 of those branded items. And I think that the uniform stores, they still have a place. Sometimes uniform stores might offer better quality, although that is not the case from when I've been talking to parents in some areas. Sometimes the quality of the uniform store is not great, but if they were offering better quality, I think some parents might invest in that as well. So it's just about having choice as a family as to where you get your uniform. And the other thing I think with that policy to note as well is that schools have to allow secondhand. So most do, but some state schools don't allow secondhand. So that's even in itself quite outrageous given how expensive things are.
1: Wow. And just finally, how might this policy benefit Pacific people?
2: Yeah, look, I think Pacific people that are doing it really tough out there, particularly those that are living in South Auckland, which I know has got a huge Pacific population, I think having the flexibility, if your school has been requiring you to have all branded items, will make a huge difference. And for any family, we've priced it being anywhere between, you know, a couple of hundred saving per child a year up to close to $500 or $600. So that is money straight back into the family kitty to be able to buy anything you want to buy. So look, I think it will be a huge benefit to families, and it's also not costing the government or the taxpayer anything, and so it's not going to bring up the costs of inflation elsewhere.
1: No, I like it. Now, earlier this month when it was announced, New Zealand First and National hadn't signalled their support. Have they done this since?
2: Look, I haven't had a chance, to be honest, to talk to them. We have been in scrutiny week at Parliament this week.
1: That's right.
2: So I will be writing letters to all of the parties, actually, because I think this is a really sensible policy, and I think it's something that everybody should get behind. So we'll be writing letters to try and get some support, but it is actually an election policy as well. So, you know, if we don't have that support, we will be taking it to the election, and it's hopefully something that we would have in a coalition agreement in the future.
1: Love it. That is ACT Education spokesperson Laura McClure. Thanks for joining us this morning.
2: Thank you.
1: Take care. It is 7:48 a.m. Plenty more still to come right here on the show that informs, educates and entertains. Now, I must say, as a parent whose child has one uniform, I'm thinking it's June, and I think the intention at the start of the year was there's just so many costs with starting high school. There was uniform, there was stationery, there was just a whole bunch of things that we got the one uniform. And when it comes to Sunday evening, there's the checks, there's the Have you got your uniform washed? He's 14. He really should be doing his own washing most of the time. He should, being the operative word. But there have been evenings where the clothing has to be washed in the evening, and then we don't have, our dryer went kaput, so we've been putting his jumper on the towel rail during the night to try and dry it for the next morning, because we only have the one set of uniform. So I can feel the pain of parents. They're just trying to figure out how to save a bit of coin, especially those that have more than one child. I don't know how you do it, but I think many would think that is a sensible choice from the ACT Party, and we'll get behind it. This is Pacific Mornings on 531 PI. Thank you for joining us. Coming up later this morning, stick around, because after our 8 o'clock news, we have an interview with Polynesian panther Tingilau Ness, because a major Auckland infrastructure project is putting hundreds of homes in its path, with the planned busway alongside the Auckland Northwestern Motorway, expecting to improve congestion but potentially requiring compulsory acquisition of around 240 properties. For many families, it means uncertainty over land, homes and community ties built over decades. So yes, we'll speak with Tingilau Ness about what this development could mean on the ground and whether the promise of better transport is worth the personal costs. And they say not to mix politics with sport, but we are doing exactly that during the last half hour from 8:30. We'll look at Labor's promise to bring back universal free prescriptions, because they say too many people are not taking the medicines they need because of cost. And then we'll turn to tomorrow night's Super Rugby Pacific Grand Final between the Hurricanes and Chiefs, and all New Zealand derby for the crown. We have Pacific Power, All Blacks auditions, Years of Heartbreak and One Shot at Glory. This one has everything. Looking forward to the next and final hour for your Friday 19th of June. Now, before that, I just want to turn your attention to a story out this morning from the New Zealand Herald, the Poll of Polls. Now, of course, getting closer to the election, we do have these political polls by various different outlets of different political persuasions. But, however, so this one compiles the results and has a look at how the trends are looking, whether the poll is conducted by a right or left-leaning organisation. So what they've discovered is the gap is narrowing between the coalition and opposition as the Opportunity Party rises. This is an interesting movement here. So the coalition's likelihood of retaining power after the election dropped once the Opportunity Party is taken into account. So the Poll of Polls reckons the coalition currently has a 74.3% chance of being re-elected, very high. Three quarters almost, which is actually up from a low of 63.5% in February. Now, the coalition's chances, in the earlier Poll of Polls, was at 87%, but this didn't include the Opportunity Party. The new model looks at the likelihood that Opportunity Party could, this is all a possibility now, get 3.8% in the election, which would bring it into Parliament, and it calculates this as a 14.9% probability that it will cross the 5% threshold. That's a very big if, and in the past, newcomers haven't been able to get enough to cross that threshold or win an electorate. However, never say never. So the decision then would be, to which side would this make top the kingmaker? And I think many people would feel a bit of election fatigue of a certain character being the kingmaker, taking delight in that role, actually, for the past three, maybe four elections, and even in the past with Helen Clark. So if a new figure arises, this could be very exciting times for our election. Now, as we get closer to the date, closer to November, we're still 6 months out, the polls will get more accurate. So stay tuned. That is something to keep an eye on. So it is 7:53 a.m., 7 minutes to eight. Looking forward to news at the top of the hour. Let's go to you, Levi. What do we have coming up next?
3: 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Stay tuned. It's 5:31 p.m. Good morning.
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0: Puma News at 8, Malolele, I'm Levi Mataltia Morgan. A Cook Island advocate for oceans has condemned US President Donald Trump's decision to open up protected Pacific waters to commercial fishing to boost America's fishing sector. The move affects the Papu Hanau a Mokua Kea Marine National Monument around Hawaii, the island's unit of the Mariana Trench Marine National Monument, and the Rose Atoll Marine National Monument near American Samoa. While leaders in the Northern Mariana Islands have welcomed the decision, conservation advocates warn that it could weaken protections for some of the Pacific's most culturally and environmentally significant waters. Luis O'Castledine says Trump's decision reverses years and generations of work done to safeguard our oceans.
1: We are in dangerous waters with movements like this. It's exactly the concern that we as Indigenous peoples of the ocean have been concerned about. And to see years and generations of work built up to build those protections come down in one night speaks about the vulnerability, the volatility, the geopolitical pressures on our region.
0: Maths experts say the number of children achieving at levels set by the new maths curriculum will likely be lower than stated by a recently published national study. The Curriculum Insight Study, commissioned by the Education Ministry, recently reported a quarter of Year 3 and Year 8 and a third of Year 6s last year met the curriculum expectations in maths. That measurement was not based on the curriculum schools used last year. It was based on the benchmarks created against a 2023 draft curriculum. Charles Darr from the New Zealand Council for Education Research, which runs the study with Otago University, told RNZ it was about to create new benchmarks last year, but abandoned that plan when it learned there would be further changes to the maths curriculum. Maths experts and teachers have told RNZ the changes announced last year and introduced this year made the curriculum considerably more difficult. There are concerns about the effectiveness of the Ministry for Pacific People if plans to merge the ministry with other government agencies goes ahead. Former Minister for Pacific People, Aupito William Seal, says the ministry started out as part of their Te Puni Kokiri, but the surge in Pacific populations prompted a shift in focus and a more moved rather to a standalone ministry. He says the ministry responded to the needs of Pacific people on many different fronts.
2: We were a small ministry trying to cover policy of a whole range of organisations. Our interest isn't just language and culture, it's economic development, it's education, it's business. What I did was to ensure the ministry moved away from being a policy development agency, but it also needed to deliver.
0: A New Zealand-funded program is expanding support for small and medium-sized enterprises in Tonga. Business Link Pacific Director Paul Westland was one of the keynote speakers at the two-day National Business Conference in Nuku'alofa this week. He says their focus is on strengthening local business ecosystems across the Pacific Island countries, including Tonga, and the program has established a network of more than 200 accredited business advisors across the Pacific, including 8 advisors based in Tonga. And that's PMN News at 8. For more Pacific news and sports, go to pmn.co.nz.
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3: Kia ora na koutou katoa. This is Pacific Mornings. It is 4 minutes past 8. I'm Kalia Strong. It's a pleasure to be in your company. I'm sitting in for Will this morning. And if you guys don't know, we have a Auckland-based studio here in Monaco, and the studio windows face the east, so we get this beautiful sunrise that blinds us in the mornings. How do you feel with that extra sun shining through?
0: I like the sun personally. It's nice to see it come through, but the blinding part is a little bit hard. I'm not a fan that if you see a lot of our interviews on Facebook after a certain time, it's a little bit brighter in the studio because we've got lights on, and then you have to turn the lights off because the natural sunlight seems to beam for us. So it's got the good and bad, my friend.
3: Who needs the fake lighting? And then we try to like replicate what comes through the window. It's like makeup. You kind of strip it, like try to create this like flat palette and then add the contours that were already there.
0: The sun likes to do its job for us.
3: It does. But good morning, morena to everyone. Pleasure to have your company. Thank you for being with us. Let's have a look at what's coming up this hour. A major Auckland infrastructure project is putting hundreds of homes in its path with the planned busway alongside the Auckland Northwestern Motorway, expected to improve congestion. However, this potentially requires compulsory acquisition of around 240 properties. For many families, it means uncertainty over land, homes and community ties built over decades. We'll speak with affected residents, including Polynesian Panthers member Tingi Lau Ness, about what this development could mean on the ground and whether the promise of better transport is worth the personal costs. Cost, rather. Now, they say don't mix politics with sport, but we're doing exactly that during the last half hour of our show from 8:30. We'll look at Labour's promise to bring back universal free prescriptions, because they say too many people are not taking the medicines they need due to cost. And then we'll turn to tomorrow night's Super Rugby Pacific Grand Final between the Hurricanes and Chiefs, an All New Zealand derby for the crown. We have Pacific Power, All Blacks auditions, years of heartbreak and one shot at glory. This one has everything. However, first, before we get into all of that, let's go to Culture Club.
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3: Kia rana tātou katoa. It is 8:06 a.m. and this is Culture Club. The Hutt Valley in Wellington is counting down to one of its biggest cultural events of the year, with a record 87 groups preparing for Hutt Fest 2026. Schools, early childhood centres and colleges will take the stage at Walter Nash Stadium from Monday to Friday next week, celebrating culture, identity and youth performance. Organiser Vailoa Tuataalili says the focus on is on giving tamariki and rangatahi the best possible stage to showcase who they are. She says Hutt Fest brings Pacific, Māori and non-Pacific young people together while building pride across the wider community. Full houses are expected and whānau are being encouraged to book tickets early. You can see the full story on our website pmn.co.nz. Staying in the capital, if you're in Porirua, a new exhibition opens today honouring 50 years of Pasifika Incorporated and the Pacific women who have helped shape the city. Marama Malama Te Manawa Moana Woman opens at Bottle Creek Gallery at Pātaka from the 20th of June to the 16th of August. The exhibition features portraits by Samoan photographer and designer Nungalo Jacinta Maunga, celebrating respected Pacific women from across the Moana. Set during Matariki, it honours pioneers, knowledge holders and community leaders, including Porirua's first Pacific councillor, Elaine Uluave Annandale, and Aotearoa's first Pacific woman deputy mayor, Jasmine Underhill. A selection of portraits will also appear in Porirua's Te Manawa light boxes for a year from 27 June. That sounds very exciting. And if you're at Pātaka in August, they've got an exhibition you won't want to miss. Unwrapped Whittakers since 1896 opens on the 8th of August and celebrates 130 years of the family-owned company. The exhibition traces Whittakers' journey from J.H. Whittakers' small family business in 1896 to a world-class chocolate maker, still based at its original Porirua factory. Visitors will get a behind-the-scenes look at the company's history, from its good, honest chocolate values and bean-to-bar production to classic advertising, nostalgic memorabilia, and the iconic products that help make Whittakers one of New Zealand's most trusted brands. The exhibition also includes a scent station, exploring the aromas of chocolate and artworks created with contemporary artists. I'm feeling hungry after all that, Levi. What do you think? Are you a Whittakers fan?
0: I'm a big Whittakers fan. I might be too much of a Whittakers fan.
3: Has the changing price influenced your decision to buy it at all?
0: To be honest, I don't really be buying it like that, though, like where I noticed the price dropping or rise, because I've always thought it was quite a expensive chocolate anyway. It's not, you know, it's, you're very aware that if you're going to spend money on chocolate, it's going to cost some coin unless it's a small one, you know?
3: It is an absolute treat, isn't it?
0: Yeah.
3: I don't know if you follow Paris Nuku. She does cooking on Instagram. And she had this slice where she just melted a whole slab of chocolate on top and then spread it around. And I thought, that's $8
0: for your icing. Is that how much it is these days?
3: Well, it depends if it's on special or not. But yeah, you are looking around that. But, however, that exhibition over in Porirua just sounds absolutely delicious and like a real behind-the-scenes Kiwi journey that we can be proud of. And that's your Culture Club.
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1: It is 8:12 a.m. here on Pacific Mornings. Good morning, morena. Lovely to be in your company. It is 12 minutes past 8. Now, a major Auckland infrastructure project is putting hundreds of homes in its path, with the planned busway alongside the Auckland Northwestern Motorway expected to improve congestion, but potentially requiring compulsory acquisition of around 240 properties. For many families, it means uncertainty over land, homes and community ties built over decades. We'll speak with affected residents, including Polynesian Panthers figure Tingi Lau Ness, who joins us live now. Whakalofalahi atu.
2: Whakalofalahi atu.
1: Nice to

0: to happen, and that later on, like this year, they'd be calling for meetings with people in the neighbourhood. Yeah.
1: Okay. And do you feel like the residents' voices are heard, or have you been given some option or some say in this decision?
0: We were given some options, like to see how we felt by AT and the people who were involved in this build. And my wife and I did go to a couple of meetings where we met the architects and engineers and that, and they just laid it on us that this is what's going to happen and this is what it'll look like. And how do you feel?
1: How do you feel?
0: Well, at first we were a bit shocked, traumatized. That this is going to happen, and we really don't have any say in the matter. They were just telling, this is what's going to happen. So you're going to have to do this, this, and this, which means, get ready to move out. Start looking now for houses or accommodation elsewhere.
1: Gosh, so this would be, yes, as you said, a shock. How much time do you have to get your head around this, and what is being offered to you? Any support as residents and compensation-wise?
0: Well, I think they've been really good about it because I guess my wife and I are at that time in life where, we accept these things without too much fuss. We just got to get on with it, it's inevitable, we know that. So from then, when we first heard, we said, okay, we'll get over it, we'll go ahead and start making plans now, which is what we've been doing. We've been looking at houses around here, but that's virtually impossible, the price, etc., etc. But AT did say, and the council did say that they'd support us by giving us about a certain percentage of help to ease the, the trauma.
1: And is that on top of compensation?
0: Yeah. If we can't sell, which, we can't because of the, nobody's going to buy a house that's going to be bowled over for the motorway. And already I see in the news that some people have moved out, and there's been a price given for them. And I think, well, good on them. We'll just hang in here for a little bit longer till we find somewhere close to here, because our grandchildren, are close by and we want to stay close. We don't want to move out. But it's sort of impossible because of the price, around our area, Greyland, Newton, Ponsonby, no way at this time in life for us.
1: Yeah, so, but you think of those places around, you're based on Ivanhoe Road, but can you tell us about the legacy of Pacific families in that Greyland, Newton, Kingsland area?
0: I just got an email from my niece today who saw the news, with me and what's happening here. And she mentioned there's four Niue families that live in this area. So I know that, that's families. And there's more than five, six people in the house. And it'll be just as traumatic for them, for everybody on this side of the street. Well, in our house here, my son and daughter-in-law lived here for about 6-7 years. And my son is Shafu, of course, and he had a chop shop out the back, a little studio, where he'd done a lot of his music you know, for the albums that he

0: he's put out. So it's more or less a muso historic, because I'm here now. My wife and I are here now. And before Shay and his wife, Ange, before they moved in a long time ago, this is where Prince Tui Teka and his wife, Missy, lived. Wow. So it's quite a, what do you call it, a royalty in this area, as well as all the other families that have been here. We've seen quite a few of the changes, you know, like the gentrification of Ponsonby and Greyland now and Kingsland and the whole area, you know, moving. And we know too that with a population like it is in Auckland growing so fast that, you know, the infrastructure and the buildings have to change, like the motorway coming in. See, because back in the 60s, when before the Western Motorway went in, my family, my mum, we lived in Newton. And one day the same thing happened. City Council came and said, we're buying your house because we're putting in the motorway. So we had to move from Newton, moved into Ponsonby, Greyland now. And it's happening again, like 50 years later.
1: Gosh, you know. Yeah, your family's definitely being very heavily affected by this.
0: Yes.
1: Do you think, you know, like you mentioned the gentrification across Greyland, does this feel like another way the long-standing working class, we have our Māori and Pacifica families, are being pushed out of central Auckland?
0: Hate to say it, but yes. Because exactly the same thing happened in Newton when where we were. Again, it's inevitable because the positive side of the motorway opened up a lot of west side. Now this one here, same thing, you know, because of the population. But this is where Pacifica Māori have existed for, you know, so long. And I would say that there wouldn't be any Pacifica or Māori in the planning of this project, you know.
1: That's an interesting
0: point. But we are the ones being moved out a lot.
1: And I was wondering if policymakers understand this Pacific and Māori relationship that we have to home and place in whenua.
0: To tell you the truth, I don't think they do. I don't think they do. You know, I can see they're just doing a job. And they know how traumatic it is. When we met them, we told them. So we weren't the only ones that said, you know, this is how we're feeling. So they took that all in, knowing that they're going to go ahead and do it anyway. So it's like our feelings don't matter. Our history here will be gone. Those things don't matter to them. I know, you know, it's a multicultural, multi-ethnic suburb, you know, the inner city, and where a lot of our people, Pacifica and Māori, you know, it's upheaval again. So I sometimes feel like homeless, you know, like a refugee in my own city, in my own town.
1: Wow, Tingy. Yeah, so what's the best case scenario out of all of this? And do you support the busway in itself?
0: Well, there's a lot of reasons why for and against. For, because the population of the city has grown so much, you know, so the interconnectedness, bus lanes, which means the good side of it is there are less cars, less pollution, less reliant on fossil fuels, because the buses, of course, will eventually, I'm hoping and I'm trusting, that they'll be electric. So, like is how the Western Motorway has served so many thousands and millions of Aucklanders every day, I can see that positive side of, you know, the city. The city has to grow, and progress, they call it, but on that progress, there has to be sacrifice, and so we're part of that sacrifice.
1: For the greater good, Tingi. No, I really respect your stance on this, but also there is the sacrifice, as you mentioned. And also this week, I think, marked the anniversary of the Polynesian Panthers, 55 years, I believe. So happy birthday, and do you think your work's ever going to be done?
0: No. And we'll be relentless about it as well. You know, while we have breath, we will fight for our people, you know, to right the wrongs and, you know, try and make a better a city, better world for us and our people. We just have to, that's all. That's all I know, you know, because we're survivors, you know. And I think the change will be good eventually. See, the young ones that are coming through, they've got, you know, technology on their side. They've got strength and things that we've laid down, I hope, you know, for them to follow and act upon. What we always say is, you know, for the young ones that we talk to at schools, because that's where we go now, to tell them our history, Pacific history, or part of the school curriculum. And 55 years, well, we're not going to stop.
1: Oh, we go. Always a pleasure, Tingi. That is Tingi Launess, Polynesian Panther and long-time Greyland resident. Really hope you find somewhere that works for you and your family very soon.
0: Thank you. Thank you. Thank you so much. Yeah, God bless you and all the listeners on PMN News this morning. Thank you.
1: That is the one and only Tingi Launess. It is 8:25. We'll be back shortly with more still to come on the show that informs, educates, entertains. If that interview will be up shortly on our Facebook page. It is 8:25. Over to you, producer Levi.
2: Let's go to Josta Tuffy this morning. This is Whakatere Tere on 5:31 p.m. Good morning.

0: It is 29 minutes to 9 o'clock on this beautiful Friday morning. Tai amanawea, my friends. Let's get into your weather, traffic and airports update for the day. Northland, Auckland, Coromandel Peninsula and cloudy periods today. We got isolated showers clearing in the morning. Waikato to Wellington, including Wairarapa. Also Bay of Plenty and the Central High Country. Mainly fine today with areas of morning and evening cloud. Gisborne and Hawke's Bay, mostly cloudy with isolated showers clearing in the afternoon, but remaining partly cloudy in Gisborne and the Wairoa District. Nelson, Marlborough, Canterbury, Otago and Dunedin. It's mainly fine. We got cloud increasing in the afternoon. Buller and Grey, fine to start. They're becoming cloudy with occasional rain. Rain developing in Westland and Fieldon in the morning and then heavier times in the afternoon. Central Otago, Clutha and Southland, cloudy periods with a few spots of rain. And finally, the Chatham Islands, we got showers before dawn clearing to being fine. Nothing new to report on in terms of your traffic update and similar to airports in the main centres this morning. But of course, we do suggest that you check your airport website and your airlines for updated information on your travel this morning. And that is your weather, traffic and airports update for the hour. 28 minutes to 9 o'clock, 5:31 PI.
1: You know, every now and then, I think you might like to hear something from us. Nice, easy. There's just one thing.

0: rough.
1: And
0: but we're going to take the beginning of this song
1: the thing
0: and do it
1: been.
0: Easy.
1: Big wheel keep
0: but then we're going to do the finish.
1: Turning.
0: Rough.
1: Proud Mary,
0: the way we do.
1: On.

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1: It is 8:38 a.m. Good morning. And if you weren't awake after that last song, you definitely are. What a party from Tina Turner. Let's turn now to election 2026. Political parties are dropping new policies regularly as campaigning starts to heat up. And this week, Labour is putting health back at the centre of its pitch to voters. Labour is promising to bring back universal free prescriptions if it wins November's election, with the policy to be funded through its proposed capital gains tax. Now, leader Chris Hipkins announced the policy at a pharmacy in his Rimutaka electorate in Upper Hutt yesterday, saying people would be able to see their doctor for free under Labour's new Medicard and then collect funded medicines without paying a prescription charge. The policy would apply to all fully subsidised Pharmac medicines from July next year at an estimated cost of $74.5 million a year. Hipkins says too many people are skipping prescriptions because of cost, which can make health problems worse and put more pressure on the health system. Labour's health spokesperson, Dr. Ayesha Verrill, says free prescriptions can save lives. National and ACT say Labour's free prescriptions policy is untargeted and too expensive, arguing support should go to those who need it most rather than being funded universally through a capital gains tax. Hipkins and Verrill spoke to reporters about why Labour wants to bring the policy back. Have a listen.
2: About 155,000 New Zealanders got prescriptions last year which they did not collect from the pharmacy. This means that they're not getting the medication they need in order to be able to stay healthy. The cost of that to those individuals is potentially very high, but the cost of that to the entire health system is also high, with clear evidence that that is resulting in avoidable hospitalisation of people who could stay out of hospital if they got the medication they needed by collecting their prescriptions from the pharmacy. When we were in government, and I was Prime Minister, and Dr. Verrill was the Minister of Health, we recognised this, and we abolished the $5 co-payment for prescriptions. As a result, we saw an increase in people collecting their prescriptions from the pharmacists. The National Government reintroduced that $5 co-payment, and I'm confirming today that the next Labor government will abolish it again. We want people to have access to the medications that they need when they need them. We don't want them missing out and ending up in hospital, potentially costing all of us more, including those individuals, when we can keep them healthy in the first place. Right. So I'm going to hand over to Dr. Verrill to share some of the details, and then, as normal, we'll take your questions.
3: I've seen firsthand what missing out on care in the community can do for people. I remember caring for a truck driver who came to hospital with a stroke merely because he missed out on picking up his prescription because of the cost. He had a costly hospital admission and a lifetime of disability because of that. By not funding medicines early so that people can access them in the community, we only pay more when we have more costly treatments needed down the line in hospital. That's well proven in New Zealand. We know that last year 155,000 people didn't pick up their prescription because of the cost. A study in the New Zealand Medical Journal said that that $37 million worth of hospitalisation costs alone come from people who didn't pick up their prescriptions. This is cost of living relief, this policy, for New Zealanders who won't have to pay up to $100 in prescription fees a year. But it is also good health policy, keeping people well in the community and avoiding hospitalisations. Prescriptions are not a luxury, they are basic health care. And basic health care should be there for everyone, just like schools and hospitals. That's why we're eager to bring back free prescriptions to make sure that you get the care you need early in the community, you stay well out of hospital and get cost of living relief.
1: That was Labour leader Chris Hipkins and health spokesperson Dr. Ayesha Verrill promising to bring back universal free prescriptions if it wins November's election. So will Pacific families be swayed by the promise of free health prescriptions? Levi, what do you reckon?
4: I think so. I think if I think of myself personally, anything that's like free, I'm like, yeah, right? But then when it comes to that, I do know also what it's like to to get prescribed some medicine, you go in, and but this is me not knowing as I'm getting older, you know, and then going in and then them giving me a charge. I'm like, oh, does it cost? I'm like, I will come back. And they just don't come back.
1: Yes,
4: you know
1: okay.
4: What I mean?
1: Yeah, I can see both sides of this, Levi. I already, if you are a child, you get free prescriptions. If you are over 65, free prescriptions. If you have a community services card or disability. So there's still already groups of the population that are covered for this. Yeah. And so I think that's why the coalition government is questioning the logistics of it. Mm. I think there's always going to be people that don't pick up their prescription. Yeah. However, if you know it's a $5 cost and you think, oh, I'm going to get better anyways, I can see people that would maybe just not do that because of the $5 cost.
4: Yeah, I tend to be that guy sometimes. Like, nah.
1: You are that guy.
4: Yeah, she'd be right.
1: Yeah, mind you, I was doing a quick look into, you know, Labor's gone strong on this preventative medicine, like see your doctor before things get to such a big issue that you have to go to hospital. And so there's studies that estimate for every dollar invested in public health and prevention, there's a return of about $14 in medical and broader societal savings. So the thing is that's, it's kind of hard to calculate to show that cost over a long period of time, but this is what studies show. So for a dollar invested, you save about $14 in the long run. Mm. So I think it's a good move, but whether it will fly, we still have an election to get through.
4: Well, I can hear Will saying, where's the money coming from and what are we missing out on in order to get there?
1: Yes, and to that point, I feel like Labor's being very strategic here in that they've put this capital gains tax, they're making it sound more and more necessary to be like, for this free thing, for X, Y, and Z, we need to have the capital gains tax. And as we have more of our population who are not homeowners, who are reaching retirement and older age where you have more healthcare costs and you need to see a doctor more often as you get older, that this will start to look more and more attractive to them. So, yeah, let's see how that turns up. So we will talk Super Rugby Final coming up. You are listening to Pacific Mornings on 531 PI, the show that informs, educates and entertains. Stay tuned.
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1: Kia rana, welcome back to Pacific Mornings. It is 12 minutes to 9. Now the Super Rugby Pacific season comes down to this. The Hurricanes versus the Chiefs under the lights in Te Whanganui Ātara tomorrow night with a new champion to be crowned. The Hurricanes earned hosting rights by finishing top of the ladder, then blowing the Blues away 57-21 in their semi-final. They've only won the tournament once before in 2016, so a victory tomorrow would end a 10-year wait for another Super Rugby title. The cowbells will be loud, and I heard the tickets sold out in 15 minutes. So if you're lucky enough to have a seat, definitely we'll be posting that across socials. Now, the Hurricanes have named a powerful side, with Cam Roygaard and Ruben Love steering the team in the halves, Jordy Barrett and Billy Proctor in midfield, and Fihi Finianganofo, Josh Morby and Callum Harkin across the back three. Up front, the Canes bring serious Pacific power through Xavier Numia, Asafo Amua and Pasilio Tosi in the front row, while Devon Flanders returns from concussion to join co-captain Duplessis Kirifi and Peter Lakai in the loose forwards. There's one change in the pack, with Isaiah Walker-Liawere starting at lock after Caleb Delaney was ruled out with concussion. Levi, are you a Chiefs or a Hurricanes fan?
4: I'm actually none.
1: Yeah, so you're cheering for both sides.
4: I'm going for both sides. Yeah. The only time I ever really supported the Chiefs was when Sonny Bill Williams came, and he got me on board. But I got a lot of my family and a lot of my whānau from Whangaroa and Waikato area that will be going hard Chiefs. So they're hearty, man.
1: Yes.
4: And they'll be enjoying this game. But I don't know. I also used to live in Wellington too, so I'm keen just to see. I'm the boring guy just on the fence.
1: You're just
4: I don't really
1: happy
4: care
1: for whoever wins.
4: I just want to see it happen and see a really good game, because you got to imagine, like, these boys have put their blood, sweat and tears into the season. And what a cool Super Rugby season it's been, right?
1: Absolutely. It's been rather brutal. But let's turn to the Chiefs for some info. So they arrive in the capital hardened by finals football after ending the Crusaders' title defence with a ruthless 49-12 semi-final win in Kirikiriroa. Yes, how the Crusaders have fallen. The Chiefs are playing in their fourth straight grand final. But for all that finals experience, they're still chasing the big W since going back-to-back in 2012 and 2013. For tomorrow night, they've had to reshuffle their back line, with Lalakai Fukiti out with a calf injury and Isaac Hutchinson sidelined with a knee injury. So Kyle Brown comes in at centre, and former Sevens star Leroy Carter starts on the wing, and Liam Coombs-Fabling moves to fullback. But the big names are still there that we love to see. Damian McKenzie controls the game at first five. Cortez Ratima brings tempo at halfback. We have Quinn Tupaia giving them power in midfield, and the forward pack has Samson Tokiaho, Sione Ahio, Tupo Va'ai, Sami Pinu Finau, Luke Jacobson and Simon Parker. What a lineup! A group built for finals rugby.
4: Have you ever had the privilege of going to these sort of games before? Any finals games or any big major games before?
1: Do you know what? For me, the biggest rugby games I've been to have been the MMT matches between New Zealand or MMT versus Samoa. There ain't no fans like Tonga fans.
4: Yeah, that's right. Now, I love it, man. I love the environment. I love to be a part of all those different things that's going on. My parents aren't necessarily sport fans, so they're not the ones who brought me up into going to doing all the sports. It was more my aunties and my uncles. And I love being able to slowly introduce them to these things. I go, let's just try and go to a game. You might enjoy it. They might not be slightly interested. But these sort of games, like what's going to happen over the weekend, is going to be amazing. And like how you mentioned before about the tickets going on sale so fast, you can imagine Wellington's going to have a buzz this weekend.
1: Wellington will definitely be a buzz. And there's also the All Blacks squad to be named next week. And this is established stars and fringe contenders. No, this is the last big chance to impress the selectors on the biggest stage. Are there any names that you think will be vying for those top spots?
4: I want to see Kirifi.
1: Yeah, Duplessis Kirifi. He'll be good. And then there's the kind of names that we have heard already in the All Blacks. Samisoni Tokiaho. Who else might we have? Damien McKenzie. Yeah, I think, of course, we love seeing our Pacific names out. in there. I would like to see a return of Ari Savia, you know, doing his stint over in Japan. But he's also, I think, historic Hurricanes player. So that's kind of a... he'll be watching that closely, I'm sure, as well.
4: Yeah, man. And we can't forget the unfortunate thing that's happening with Moana Pasifika as the season comes to an end as well, right?
1: Don't bring it up again. Is this the end? The end. I feel like that kind of went out... slowly, that was a slow death.
4: Well, shout out to the boys, looking forward to seeing what happens this weekend. All the blood, sweat and tears we get answered this weekend, eh?
1: Yeah, absolutely. And yeah, actually you are right pointing out Moana Pasifika, that started with such good intentions but ended up becoming maybe a shop front for other teams to pick the best players out of, but it just means that they have future careers and contracts, and when it comes to money and supporting your family, I can absolutely understand what they're wanting to do. So when we come back, we'll wrap up the show for you. Let's see what we've got for our last track, Levi.
4: Let's go to Michael Jackson this morning. This is Black or White here on 531 PI. Good morning.

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1: It is 8.56 a.m. Well, it has been another full-on show. Thank you to all our guests today, and thank you to you, our listeners, for staying with me for the morning. Will is going to be back in the hot seat from Monday. 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We have Island Time coming up very soon, and with Pacific Days from midday as well. 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You're listening to the show that informs, educates and entertains. It's Pacific Mornings. Thank you so much for your company. I'm your guest, guest host, Carly Strong, and producer Levi. 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
2: Hey, thank you. Thank you for taking over the show today. That was great. Eh? We haven't done it. We mentioned before the show. It's been about a year.
1: It's been a while.
2: It's been a year since you've done it. Welcome back, my friend.
1: Thank you. I'm in and out. But yes, thank you so much, Levi. And to everyone listening at home, it's been a pleasure. Wishing everyone a safe and joyful rest of the day. Mālo pito, moi mea.

0: PMIT News at 9. Bolivinaka, I'm Levi Matautia Morgan. A record 55 Pacific medical graduates are stepping into New Zealand's health system this year, joining 531 new doctors beginning their first year of practice across Aotearoa. Among the Pacific medical graduates are Emeline Mafi and Nisi Ahoatu, who have been assigned to Middlemore Hospital in South Auckland. They say cultural connection can make a real difference in how patients share what they're going through.
1: Absolutely. I see it every day.
2: Some patients get really, really emotional and they just start breaking down. Yeah.
1: I feel like they're more responsive to us. I guess growing up in Pacific families, we're aware of cultural boundaries, how to respect our elderly and talk to them in a way that is respectful.
0: Labour is promising to reinstate universal free prescriptions if it wins the November election, adding it to the list of promises to be funded by capital gains tax. The free prescriptions would apply to all funded medicines from July next year, costed at $74.5 million a year. Labour's health spokesperson Dr. Aisha Verrill says free scripts will help ease cost of living pressures for many families.
3: Last year, 155,000 people didn't pick up their prescription because of the cost. $37 million worth of hospitalisation costs alone come from people who didn't pick up their prescriptions. This is cost of living relief for New Zealanders who won't have to pay up to $100 in prescription fees a year.
0: The Chief Victims Advisor is calling out Oranga Tamariki for not sending social workers to critical meetings for keeping abused children from harm. Mani first complained to the Children's Ministry last year about non-attendance at meetings where she, OT, police, health and education agencies makes plans to safeguard specific children. Ruth Mani says it's infuriating and a threat to children's lives. She says any agency not engaging in multi-agency responses to family violence when needed is of concern.
4: I think it is devastating for the community and children at risk that Oranga Tamariki are not at the table having these discussions around the risk planning. It literally can be a risk to life.
0: Climate activist and iwi leader Mike Smith has requested the United Nations to intervene urgently before legislation is introduced preventing companies from being sued over damage caused by greenhouse gas emissions. Smith, along with the National Iwi Chairs Forum of Pōti Kanga, Climate Clinic Aotearoa, and lawyers for climate action, have jointly filed a complaint to the UN Special Rapporteur on climate change and human rights. It comes after RNZ reported Smith accused the government of a coordinated campaign of secret lobbying following the court-ordered release of previously undisclosed documents. Prime Minister Christopher Luxon has since announced an investigation by the Department of Internal Affairs and the Ombudsman has an investigation underway. And turning to sports now, tomorrow night's Hurricanes versus Chiefs game at Henry Stadium sold out in 15 minutes yesterday morning. Wellington City Council's Chief Economic and Engagement Officer, Anna Calver, says 17,000 tickets were sold to Wellingtonians and the rest of the crowd is coming from out of town. She says businesses will get a boost and shops, bars and restaurants are expected to be brimming throughout the Saturday. And Mayor Andrew Little says the Hurricanes campaign has been a bright spot in a tough few months for the city.
5: It's been a really bright spot for Wellington City, a city that's had a pretty tough start to the year. And this has been just a great sort of fillip to us all, and I think we're all looking for a great result on Saturday night.
0: And that's PMN News at 9. For more Pacific news and sports, go to pmn.co.nz.
6: Levi for the news. Now just taking a look at our weather forecast. Starting in Northland, Auckland and Coromandel Peninsula, cloudy periods, isolated showers clearing this morning. Waikato to Wellington, including Wairarapa, also Bay of Plenty and the Central High Country, mainly fine with areas of morning and evening cloud. Gisborne and Hawke's Bay, mostly cloudy with isolated showers north of Napier, clearing this afternoon, but remaining partly cloudy in Gisborne and the Wairoa District. Nelson, Marlborough, Canterbury, North Otago and Dunedin, mainly fine, cloud increasing from this afternoon. Buller and Grey, cloud increasing with occasional rain developing from late afternoon. Westland and Fiordland, rain developing this morning, heavy at times from afternoon. Central Otago, Clutha and Southland, cloudy periods and a few spots of rain. And finally to the Chatham Islands, cloudy at first, but fine breaks developing. That is our weather, news and sports for this time of the morning. Coming up next, we've got Karua with Wodbane Karu here in Island Time, 5:31 p.m.
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0: koe kua whanongonong mai ki he mga pungipungi ao whalaile nei. 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Warmest of Pacific greetings to you on this Friday, 19th of June. 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
1: Yes, what a great Friday it is, and looking forward to a great weekend, especially down here in the capital. It's buzzing. It's buzzing. It's finals footy, and a lot of people are happy for the Hurricanes, but then you can see a bit of our Chiefs slowly creeping in. I think they arrived yesterday.
0: Mm.
1: And the heaps of fans that are down here as well. That's why it's a sold out crowd at Henry Stadium here in the capital. I love that name, Henry. Hey, Henry Stadium. Looking forward to the big game in the weekend. But we've got a great show for you for Friday. We've got our news and sermon coming up at 9:30. We've got our fun Fridays. And also we've got our Friday find as well. And don't forget, as mentioned, Super Rugby final. And they were talking about extra seats, but I don't think, maybe it's too late to
0: What a build-up, say. People are like, oh, yes, we're going to get some, and then, oh, sorry, no extra seats.
1: But Takina, opposite Te Papa, they're opening their doors. First 1,000 people. It's for free. You can bring, it's BYO, you bring your own food, everything, and come and support the Hurricanes. They're going to put on a big screen. Yep.
0: So is that where you're going to be?
1: Nah, I'm going to be at home.
0: Relaxing.
1: Sometimes I think my ears have had enough. You know, after Wednesday night, you know, my own family cheering for the Maroons, I've had enough for the. But yeah, we'll be cheering, we'll be supporting at home, and looking forward to it. But yeah, I think Takina, you're gonna have to find out whether you need tickets. But I know the first 1,000 people, that's it. So what a great place to be, at least it's close to the stadium. And if you want to go out and enjoy, celebrate in town afterwards, wow. But if we don't win, then you can just go straight back home.
0: If you don't win, you can still celebrate a good season.
1: Yeah. But I know there's a lot of Chiefs supporters down here, so we'll see what happens. Going to be a great game. Also, mistaken identity.
0: Man, somebody mistook this kid as an adult.
1: What?
0: Yeah. We'll talk more about it and what you think.
1: That's right. And also fake Pacifica language books. Naughty. Hey. So we'll talk more about that. We've got a whole lot more, heaps of fun. And the best Pacifica Musica playlist on the planet. And nothing like starting your Friday morning with a bit of Brother Love. We'll Bring It On Home here on Island Time 531 PI.

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Like a beat of our heart. 531 PI.

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1: You tuned into Island Time at 531 PI. That was tomorrow. People, was so your feeling on your beautiful Friday morning? Quick check-in this morning. It is 24 minutes past 9. Yesterday, Thursdays, I had my dialysis session. So I have it three times a week, Tuesday, Thursday, Sunday. But after dialysis last night, we popped over to a Resolution over in Lao Bay, the old church there, which a lot of our people use every now and then for Whaala Malaves. And we went to pay our respects to our beautiful, lovely Mavis, rest in love, and also, you know, in support of our Usokasi and the Tuioti family, Leota family. And last night it was like a Wellington East Rongotai College reunion.
2: Did she teach there or did she go to school
1: No,
2: there?
1: She went to school there. And it was very loud when the East girls were there.
2: Are they always loud?
1: They're always loud. Is always happy. One of... Yeah, she's an old East girl as well. So they were singing. They'll be singing at the funeral next week. But we got there just in time as they were coming out. And so we were there when everyone had almost pretty much left and it was just the family. So they all slept there, Cassie and that, and the kids and some of Mavis's siblings came all the way over from Oz. So, yeah, a beautiful gathering. Yeah, at least she's at rest, no more pain.
2: Yeah.
1: And what a beautiful soul. Yeah, so we love you, Mavis, and love you, Cassie, and we'll see them soon.
2: So, you know what, Finger? Every afternoon, I usually have like either a meeting or a class.
1: Yeah.
2: Or yesterday afternoon, I didn't really have I got pretty much a free afternoon.
1: You probably didn't know what you're going to do.
2: No, I did. I know how to fill my time. So our newer creative collective, we've got our first fundraiser is going to be drawn this afternoon. So I had to make some items for that, completed that last night, spent most of yesterday afternoon just working on some of our logs for the next few weeks because I had people messaging through. They'd like to come and talk about a show or, you know, some events that are happening here in Wellington. And then I remembered that I'm going to Sons of Val. I don't like going to things by myself, eh? Especially if I don't know who's going to be there.
1: Well, I'm sure you're going to have a lot of family there.
2: Yeah, but don't know who is going to be there.
1: Yeah.
2: Even though the cousin said, all the who's who. And I'm like, no, actually, who is going to be there? So I know two people, but I always want to make sure that I take somebody along with me so they can, you know, experience.
1: You're going to be taking someone with you?
2: Yeah, I'm going to take one of the cousins.
1: Nice.
2: I've convinced them to come with me. And I caught up with one of my friends. Usually we check in... she does a lot of stuff in community as well, promoting events and people. And it's been, I don't know, all of this year I haven't been in touch. But you know people that you catch up with and you just pick up where you left off?
1: Yeah,
2: it's one of those friends.
1: One of the close ones.
2: Yeah. So just spending some time catching up with people before I head back home.
1: I don't like you talking about
2: And I will enjoy an unga on your behalf.
1: No. I'm going to block you again when you get to New Year. We've got some more great musica coming your way before our news and Psalm 1 at 9:30. Here's Olande Banks with the Flowers, 531 PI.

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6: That's right, you tune into 531PI, bringing Pacific people together. It is 16 minutes to 10, and time for our Friday find. Ooh. Now, what's your Friday find for this Friday?
7: Something that I found that really bugged me. I actually found it last night, and I've been thinking about it all of this morning, yeah. And I just had to post something up, eh? It's I found that there are actually some fake Pacifica language books out there that people are buying, and one of my students who's based in Australia reached out and said, so I bought this book on Amazon, and can you just double check if these phrases are right? So she takes some photos, and I look and I go, what language is that? She goes, no, this is meant to be Vang Ho Niue. That's no Vang Ho Niue I've ever seen.
6: Straight away,
7: then not a single phrase was right. It looked like it was mixed with Tongan, some Kiribati language in there, and I'm wondering how many other books are out there.
6: Maybe they misprint the name of the book. It was a new language book.
7: Yeah, a new AI language. New it's like all mashed up. So now what we're doing is reaching out to our language commission and those back home and here in New Zealand that would have some kind of pull.
6: Yeah.
7: To see what can be done, and if there are other books, because I also had a friend in America whose son is serving in Shook, which is an FSM, and they bought some books from the same publisher.
6: Same thing.
7: So here this kid is thinking he's learning the language, and the people on island are like, oh, what did you say? Yeah.
6: That's the worst thing, eh?
7: Oh, yeah, where?
6: You're thinking, man, I've got a flu, and then you go on the plane, and it's like,
7: No, that's not the language. Wow. Where did you learn that?
6: That's serious stuff. People are spending good money.
7: Yeah.
6: And also, it's a bad representative of people's languages.
7: That's true. So, AI. Watch the space. AI may have, come up with the words, but somebody still had to go and publish it and then actively sell it.
6: Well, hopefully we get down to the bottom of it and put a stop to that stuff. Wow, that's a nice Friday find, actually.
7: What about you? What did you find?
6: Well, I found, because the week is, it's a very sporty week this week. We've got the Hurricanes final on Saturday against the Chiefs.
7: So your find is not food this time?
6: No, not this time. Okay. Not this time. My find is I'm very happy. It's a great find. And a compliment to the mighty state of Queensland. Now, everyone knows we won Origin on Wednesday.
7: Of course they know. That's all you've been talking about.
6: Still got my Origin hoodie from Thursday morning.
7: I can see this. You need to put it in the washing machine.
6: But my find is that the Queensland under-19 boys won against New South Wales.
7: They've got
6: the championship. The boys won 28-14. And the girls under-19 are also champions in Origin. Beat New South Wales 22-18. Mm-hmm. And that was last night. So what a great week. A great week for Queensland.
7: Yes.
6: Yeah.
7: So how's our teams in Wellington doing? Our development squads that normally...
6: For Hurricanes?
7: Well, we've got the Hurricanes. What are the other teams?
6: Oh, we've got the Poa, our girls.
7: Yeah.
6: They got smashed last week by the Blues.
7: Okay.
6: But, they're developing.
7: All right.
6: They're rebuilding. Still got club footy at the moment.
7: Mm.
6: I've only been following our home club. Always drew with OBU last week.
7: Yeah.
6: But I must admit, yeah, club rugby
7: needs a bit of work.
6: Fading. Well, they need more investment from the New Zealand Rugby Union. Hopefully, grassroots will be able to see some of the money mm-hmm. go to them to help grow the game. But at the moment, you only have to watch the games on TV
7: yeah.
6: to see that rugby league, sold out crowds,
7: yeah.
6: rugby union, struggling.
7: But then even with the rugby league, there's a bit of, I don't know if you've seen, what's his name?
6: Izzy.
7: Fulham. Yeah.
6: Yeah.
7: I was watching a clip yesterday
6: yeah.
7: about the everything that's unfolding
6: mm.
7: over there. And it makes me wonder, you know, how can one person have such a huge...
6: Well, a lot of that's got to do with media.
7: Mm.
6: You know, what they push. I mean, first they said that he was, you know, against the rainbow community. And then he was talking in support of his friend Evans.
7: Mm.
6: Fijian boys come out of the closet. And
7: shocking.
6: Now they're saying, oh, you know... So for Izzy, it's like, oh, come on, guys, just, you know, maybe focus on other things.
7: Yeah,
6: you know?
7: there's lots of other.
6: Yeah. So, I mean, you know, there's always the argument of these guys that break the law and do mm-hmm. violent crimes and that, but still get welcomed back to the game.
7: Yeah.
6: But yet, you know, he quoted the Bible and all that stuff
7: and they're trying
6: he's
7: to,
6: not welcomed back sort of yeah. thing. So, but I'll be seeing them next week.
7: Okay,
6: in the Gold Coast.
7: Okay.
6: They got a big event over in Gold Coast, so looking forward to that.
7: Oh, cool.
6: But it's my find, Queensland, eh?
7: Go Queensland.
6: Too good. Yeah. Well, we've got some awesome musica coming your way. We've got some De Wala Ke Nasau with Soko Ge Kiri. Kiri. Dili. Here on Island Time, 531 PI.

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0: Yeah, Justin Bieber here on Island Time 531 PI Company. Oh, wow. Well, we want to talk about a story about mistaken identity. Now, this is something that happened earlier on in the year, around March in Waikato, and they did some investigation, and the latest is that two reports have found a series of major failures by both police and also Health New Zealand led to an autistic 11-year-old girl being mistaken for a 20-year-old mental health patient. Now, she was handcuffed, sedated, and antipsychotic medication, and also admitted to an adult psychiatric ward at Waikato Hospital for around 12 hours.
1: But how could they have gotten it so wrong, though, Finga? With all the information available to them, investigative skills?
0: And you would think that the police would get it right. Mm. I mean, it's an 11-year-old girl mistaken for
1: a 20-year-old. She must be pretty tall, huh?
0: She must be, but still. And then to go to the hospital and then not double-checking. Because they ended up giving her the medication according to the woman they thought she was.
1: Because the 20-year-old had gone missing, right?
0: Yeah.
1: And they just went, oh, put two and two together, it must be her.
0: Yeah.
1: But it's really sad because when they eventually found the parents, if this was one of your children, Finger, what would your reaction be?
0: I would take them to the cleaners. You know, I would complain, everything. The police, you would hope that the police, like you said, the resources and the training that they have, and especially with technology now, you know, that they would have a better idea that 11-year-old girl and then you mistake her for a 20-year-old woman. And especially not just mistaken identity, but the fact that they also gave her the medication of that person when it was not her.
1: Mm.
0: So imagine, you know, your child getting, all this medication and stuff. And because the 11-year-old was autistic and nonverbal, so imagine what she was going through, couldn't say, you know, it's not her and what's happening. And
1: it's an 11-year-old Māori girl.
0: Yeah.
1: So, the system really let her down.
0: Yes.
1: And I'm hopeful. You know, they've apologized, but...
0: Sorry, it doesn't, yeah.
1: It doesn't cut it, eh?
0: No. Yeah, for me, sorry is not enough. Because what's to say that it hasn't happened before? And
1: how many other people?
0: And what's to stop it from happening again?
1: Yeah.
0: So, real serious stuff. It's not a mistaken identity where... something simple, and that this is serious stuff. It was 11 years. She'll be traumatized.
1: Yeah.
0: Parents will be,
1: the loss of trust.
0: Yeah.
1: In people that we are meant to trust will get it right.
0: Yep. In the police and also in medical staff as well. So very sad to read about the latest reports that have come through. We've got some more musica. Don't forget, we also got our Fingers Facts that are coming up. But because we've got the best Pasifika musica playlist on the planet, we've got Te Waka with Te Sema here on Island Time 531 PI.

0: You tuned into Island Time 531 PI. That was the man himself, one of Porirua's favorite sons, Wayno, and Island Mashup here on Island Time 531 PI. Time for Fingers Facts. Now we've got some good ones because I feel very athletic this week, very sporty. I've got some facts about sports. Now, sports that sound made up, but are actually played professionally.
1: Like?
0: Pillow fighting.
1: Oh.
0: It's actually professionally done. It's a sanctioned pay-per-view combat sport.
1: Ife.
0: Pay-per-view. Oh, of course, American, where real MMA and boxing fighters, one champion, a former UFC opponent, Conor McGregor, to win the bout. Pillow fighting.
1: For real?
0: Yep.
1: Okay.
0: Out of it, eh? There's an audience for everything in the States, though, eh? Such a big place.
1: They'll make a sport out of anything they can find.
0: Anything. Another one here called Pro Kabadoi. It's an Indian one. I've seen it.
1: It's like
0: Bura's tag where one guy crosses the line, tags the opposite, and he has to run back before they catch him.
1: Oh.
0: It's
1: what's it called again?
0: Pro Kabadoi. Kabadoi.
1: Okay.
0: K-A-B-A-D-O-I. I've seen it. Looks crazy. But I thought, man, Islanders would love to play that game. Mm. Looks like heaps of fun.
1: Okay. You want to start it up down here in Wellington?
0: Oh, I'd love to.
1: Maybe that can be a social sport for PMN to consider.
0: Kabadoi. I reckon. Yeah. You know what?
1: Put it at the next meeting.
0: And I reckon it'd be like PMN against New FM.
1: Oh, you mean 5:30?
0: Oh, 5:31 PM.
1: Or you mean news team versus New FM?
0: Yeah. That's what I reckon.
1: And then 5:31, just sit back and watch.
0: Yeah, we just watch. Yeah, we get the popcorn and stuff and watch. Okay. Yeah, it's an amazing game. And some players get paid over $300,000 at auction.
1: Just to play that?
0: Just to play that game. It's huge. It's India, man. They got billions of people.
1: Okay.
0: Yeah. Another one here called Jai Alai. You've probably seen that, you know, especially when they show footage of things that happened in Florida and Miami.
1: Yeah.
0: This is the one where the players hurl a ball at 188 miles per hour. You know, they got that big sort of like scoop thing.
1: Oh.
0: So it's almost like squash.
1: The sling.
0: Yeah. But there's, you know.
1: And then what happens? You just stand there.
0: It's almost like squash, so you have to sling it over to the other wall. The other guy has to wait for it to come back. Yeah.
1: Oh.

0: part of it. It's huge.
1: Wow, okay. Yeah,
0: massive court. So that's another one there. Where is it? Over in Florida, they've got the most courts in the world for the sport. J-A-I, and then A-L-A-I.
1: Oh, okay.
0: Here's one that a lot of kids are doing now. Competitive Excel. It's the Microsoft Excel World Championship.
1: Are you filling in spreadsheets?
0: Well,
1: what are you doing?
0: Yeah, it's a whole bunch of stuff. So from pie graphs and all that stuff.
1: Oh,
0: it actually airs live on ESPN for a packed arena, and the winners get a cash. They get cash prize, real pro wrestling style championship belt. Microsoft Excel.
1: Yeah, how good are you on Microsoft Excel, Finger?
0: I'm terrible. I got an Apple.
1: What difference does it make?
0: Is that, I don't know how to do any of the Excel. Yeah.
1: Okay.
0: Yeah. Competitive Excel.
1: That's different.
0: Yep, you get a championship belt and also cash prize if you win.
1: Oh, wow.
0: Another one, interesting one, pigeon racing.
1: Racing,
0: yep.
1: Like the flying, right?
0: Yep. Flying, they get the, a single racing pigeon once sold for 1.9 million in China.
1: Oh, okay.
0: 1.9 million, this is the fastest. So they do race prize pots. And you know, guess what the prize is?
1: What is the prize?
0: In tens of millions for the pigeon race.
1: So
0: they release them at a certain place.
1: Yeah.
0: And it's the first pigeon to arrive wherever the destination is.
1: How do you know
0: is.
1: It's the right pigeon? Do they put trackers
0: well,
1: and
0: yeah,
1: stuff?
0: Oh, yeah, they have labels and stuff. And
1: oh.
0: Yeah.
1: Tens of millions, but how much does a pigeon get?
0: No, nothing.
1: The pigeon does all the hard work and then someone else gets paid.
0: Isn't that how it works in this world?
1: Oh, yeah.
0: The person who doesn't do the work
1: you
0: gets
1: know,
0: the most.
1: So are you telling me we're the pigeons doing the work?
0: Yeah, we're the pigeons. But you know what? It's for our community.
1: Yes, love our community.
0: Another one here, there's that camel racing. Did you know they have camel racing?
1: Ife.
0: This is in the UAE. In the Emirates, yep. And camels race with, they have little tiny robot jockeys. Controlled by owners. Yeah. Get out of it. The price funds run up to millions, and top camels are worth over $5 million.
1: Those poor camels. For the entertainment of people.
0: Having little
1: the things we
0: on
1: put
0: them.
1: Our animals through.
0: They do the hard work, and they entertain us, but they don't get the food, the money, the prize money. They also have drone racing.
1: All right.
0: So they pay pilots salaries. And it is set in 75 countries on ESPN.
1: Mm.
0: One pilot won a video game tournament and received a $75,000 per contract to race real drones.
1: To race the drones?
0: Yeah.
1: So you go train to become a pilot?
0: Yep.
1: To race to go and race drones?
0: Yeah. Out of it, eh? The job so opportunities and sports that are out there. So, you know, if you don't become All Black or Kiwi or Silver Fern,
1: go race player, some camels and
0: or
1: some
0: go
1: pigeons?
0: Excel. Do professional Excel.
1: That's it.
0: Eh?
1: After our show today, I'm going to go and perfect my Excel spreadsheets.
0: I mean, you think...
1: I know how to do formulas and...
0: Well, there you go.
1: Stuff like that.
0: Yep. You know what? I'm going to do that too.
1: Yeah.
0: Yep. Wow. Some amazing sports out there. We should invent our own sport.
1: Come next week.
0: Yeah. Come next week.
1: Figure out a new sport that hasn't been thought of yet.
0: Well, those are our Fingers Facts for today. It is 23 minutes past 10. We've got our news in Tonga coming up at 10:30. But here's some more great musica with Iona Irvine and Irie here on Island Time 531 PI.
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0: Tune into Island Time 531 PA. That was Michael Jackson with the one of these starting something. Now, me and Ina, Ina's telling me what he's actually saying. Because I always thought it was Mama Say, Mama Sama, Mapusa. I thought it was an African thing.
1: Oh, what I'm hearing is, I'm going to say it one more time. I'm not going to stop. That's what I'm hearing.
0: That's what you're hearing.
1: I'm going to say it one more time. I'm not going to stop.
0: Man, my ears must be terrible. I always
1: What's
0: thought
1: What's your
0: it
1: one
0: was,
1: again?
0: Mama Say, Mama Sama, Mapusa.
1: Oh, ask the people. Is there anyone out there?
0: I don't know if the lyrics. I forgot to have a look at the lyrics. That's interesting.
1: Yeah.
0: I'm going to say it one more time. I'm not going to stop.
1: That's what I'm hearing.
0: That's what you're hearing.
1: Yeah. And I'm the one with the bad hearing.
0: Yeah. My gosh. And I, all this time I thought it was Mama Say, Mama Sama, Mapusa.
1: Oh, go and check the karaoke next
0: time.
1: Yeah,
0: I better check it. Well, talking about great music, I'm talking about a great new play. That's right, there's a new one in town. It's a world premiere, actually, and it's on at the ASB Waterfront Theatre in Auckland. It's called Sons of Vow, and it's about a father who comes from nowhere to New Zealand and brings his three sons. It's a coming-of-age story for these three brothers who have a really tough father. It's about survival, resilience, but also forgiveness. The play stars Hans Fawai Jackson, Epine Bob Savea, Brent Taefu, and also Beulah Koale. Now, it's an award-winning script by Vela Manusote and a deeply personal story. He's directing it alongside Anapela Polotaivau, a star of Tina, and it's going to be moving, powerful, and thought-provoking. It's on from 18th of June, the 5th of July, and I'm so happy. I'm going to be and very excited to go along. Ina's going to go and see it tomorrow. Lucky, lucky. She'll be one of the first to catch it. And you can also head to atc.co.nz to book your tickets. Remember, choose the Mafana option in the card to get the $30 tickets. Sons of Vow, ASB, Waterfront Theatre in Auckland from 18th of June. That's this weekend to the 5th of July. 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Some more great music coming your way. We've got the Sumeringa Boys with Ringa Ringa Pakia here on Island Time 531 PI.

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1: That's right. You're tuned into Island Time 531 PI. That was Oos Nation with Siva Samoa. And talking about Siva Samoa, this weekend, if the Hurricanes win, my family will be Siva Samoa all night Saturday night, especially those who are going who or have got tickets at the Henry Stadium this Saturday. Sold out a final, Super Rugby Pacific final, Hurricanes against the Chiefs.
2: Sold out, but let's hope that it wasn't, you know those people that buy up all the tickets and then try and sell them
1: for more?
2: For
1: yeah.
2: more well, you on never the know. Day?
1: We'll find out on Saturday when the cameras go around. And yeah. Be interesting, but looking forward to it. Hurricanes haven't been in the final for a while. Chiefs have been in the final the last 3 years, but have been unlucky. So for them, they want to get the monkey off the back and win this one. But then the Hurricanes want to win it because it's been a while, and they're also around 12 players are leaving next year. So if there's a year that they're going to need to win
2: they need to win it
1: this year. Our team list starting for Saturday for the Hurricanes, we've got Xavier Numia, Asafo Mua, number two, Pasidio Tosi, a tight end prop, Isaiah Walker, Lewere, and lock. We also got Warner Dearns. Now, people who know netball in Wellington and New Zealand, especially Wellington, his mother, Tanya Cox, used to play for PIPC. Netball here when it was the Coca-Cola Cup. This is ages ago. You would have been anywhere then. They were the best. PIPC were the best in all of New Zealand. Best club in all of New Zealand. Yeah. So his mum, man, she was a beast on the court. And Dern's, her son, has been playing in Japan, but he's going back.
2: So,
1: because he's going to play for Japan. He's chosen, and the money's got in Japan, so why wouldn't you? I know the All Blacks really want him. He's had a great season, been outstanding for the Hurricanes, so we will miss him, but good to know that this Wellington boy is doing really well overseas. Also, Duplessis Kariffi as co-captain at Openside Flanker. Devin Flanders is there too. Peter Lakai, Cam Roygaard, Ruben Love, Fehi, Fineango Nofo, Jordy Barrett, Billy Proctor, Josh Morby, and also Callum Harkin. That's our starting 15 on the bench. We've got Jacob Devery, Siale Lawaki, Tyrell Lomax. Good to see Lomax back and also re-signed with the Hurricanes. Brad Shields, Braden Yose, Ereatara Enari, who's heading overseas as well, Joan Rover, and Kini Naholo. That's the Hurricane side, which is a strong team.
2: Yeah.
1: And the Hurricanes have been strong all year and top of the table, but this Saturday, it doesn't matter where you are on the table, it's who's going to win the game. The Chiefs have got an awesome lineup as well. They got Ollie Norris, Samisonu Teukeaho, they got Sione Ahio, Josh Lord, Tupou Va'ai, Sempeni Finau, Luke Jacobson, captain, Simon Parker Cortez, Ratima, also Damian McKenzie, Kyron Taumoifolau, Kieran Taumoifolau, Quinn Dupaya, Kyle Brown, Leroy Carter, and also Kumbis family, Liam. Who's there on the bench? They've got Brody McAllister, Jared Prophet, George Dyer, Sil Sil Neitoa Koi, Caleb Boshia, Xavier Rowe, Josh Jacob, and Rion Paul. That's a strong team.
2: Wow.
1: Yeah, it's going to be a massive showcase of rugby. I think this is the game that Super Rugby have needed for a long time, and to have a sellout crowd is awesome, especially here at Henry Stadium. And it's going to be a great night, regardless of whether Hurricanes win or lose.
2: North Island.
1: Yeah, North Island, that's the one. Yeah, and then it's just two Kiwi teams. There's no Aussie team in the final, but it would have been nice to smash an Aussie team in the final. Yeah, but all the best to the Hurricanes and also to the Chiefs supporters who have come all the way down. Hopefully Wellington will treat you and make you feel like you're at home before you go back to your home with nothing.
2: Hey, go home with memories.
1: With memories.
2: And the weather's looking pretty okay right now.
1: Yep, I think we're going to have beautiful weather here in Wellington. So we've got some more great musica coming your way here on Island Time. We've got the Why Can't I Get Over You by Misha Fritton here on Island Time 531 PR.
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0: And that was Iri Love with Step Up here on Island Time 531 PI. It is 22 minutes past 11. We still got some more great musica before our news in Cook Island Māori coming up at 11:30. So here's some Chrissy's Vai Moso on Island Time 531 PI.
1: You're tuned in to 531 PI.

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1: Kia ora nei te ora o matau te tua, te to tatou nuti nuti a tangani. No kone e te Pacific Media Network, e te rai 531 PI, ko Gini Peratea. 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Tēnā mai, te Detective Senior Sergeant Joe Caroline.
2: We believe that on or about the 15th of August 2025, Rowena met with foul play and that she's no longer alive. There's someone in the community who knows what's happened to Rowena and it's time for them to step up and talk to police. Rowena has family, including young children, who deserve to know what's happened to her. So far, Rowena's partner at the time has declined to assist us with our inquiries. As the last person known to have seen Rowena alive, his assistance is crucial to our investigation.
1: Te rea tui te taitawa sini au community pharmacies i Aotearoa Katoni. 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No Mount Cook, 8 degrees ma anatu I te mātau ia no Tia Maramako Tune. Ko Dunedin, 8 degrees, and Macago, 8 degrees. Tō Tamake Makaurau ne, 8 degrees ma anatu I te mātau ia no Tia Maramako Tune. 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

0: Whakarawhalai atu, you're tuned into Island Time, 5:31 PI. That was Ellie Vana featuring ASAP and Fergie with Don't Wanna Dance. I like that song. You just haven't heard it.
1: Yeah, same here. I was like, oh, which Pacifica? And then I looked at the names of the artists.
0: Yeah, Fergie Samon.
1: Samon from Papasak.
0: Yeah, and from Papasakawa. And ASAP is from...
1: Where? In Bolu?
0: I think Mutalawa.
1: Oh, your way.
0: Yeah, well, we want to talk about the weekend because we've got a special weekend and Ina's also preparing for not just a great weekend. It's actually a New Wayan type of weekend. I mean, the whole week because you've got the weekend where you're going to be at Sons of Val.
1: That's what I'm going up for. But as you know, when we're preparing to head back to the islands, that's when the lists start coming in, right? And people start becoming aware that you're going home.
0: What's the cutoff time for lists from home?
1: Before I hop on the plane? I think by Sunday.
0: Yeah.
1: Yeah. So I'm on the list at the moment. I need to go and get a certain type of resealable bags. That's order from father.
0: Dad, yep. And he's giving you the store that you need to get
1: the
0: them from?
1: The store, wow. The measurements.
0: Wow.
1: Man, I like it when people have the instructions with the location, right? Yeah. And not make me guess. Auntie has messaged in. It's very dry on Niue at the moment, so no hihi. So I'm going to some of the stores in Otahuhu to go and find the different colored shell necklaces. And then I've got a brother who would like to have a Starlink, a mini Starlink. I can just go and pick one off a tree.
0: What's a mini Starlink?
1: You know the Starlink that you can use to get internet and stuff like that? Like a little...
0: Modem type thing.
1: It kind of looks like one of those things that you would... Like a solar panel looking thing.
0: Oh, wow.
1: Yeah. But a mini one.
0: A mini one.
1: So I'm going, okay, it should be able to fit into the box or whatever. So I'm delegating this to another sibling.
0: Plus the milk and butter?
1: Yep. Oh, high on the list. They want milk and butter. And I'm thinking, you know, if we had done a proper breeding program for the cows that we did have on island, we probably would be able to make our own
0: milk
1: and butter. But who am I to try and educate people? Just go and get the milk and the butter. And it's not cheap either, eh?
0: No. I think it's $9 to $10 for butter. Well, it depends what sort of butter you're going to get.
1: The best.
0: If they want real New Zealand butter, you're looking at $10.
1: Yeah, so milk and butter. I'm surprised that my nieces and nephews haven't sent in any lists.
0: That's going to come in last minute.
1: Oh, it's going to be, the only thing on our list is for you, Auntie, to come back home.
0: Yeah.
1: Yeah, so I'm looking forward to going back home.
0: Nice.
1: We're going to launch this book. It's been a few years in the making.
0: Yeah.
1: And it's going to be a good resource, but we're just really happy that we could document some of the stories from our matuas living on island.
0: Mm.
1: And they've also helped to fill in some of the gaps in our knowledge as well and our history.
0: Awesome.
1: And what about you, Finger? What exciting things are you doing?
0: Well, tonight we've got a cousin's 50th birthday, and then we'll head back to Resolution to go and, comfort Cassie and also be with our family out there.
1: Yeah.
0: See Mavis. Saturday morning will be an early start with our kids' games. And then the afternoon, be final shopping for Sunday. We also got the big final. The kids are going to the game. They got tickets. Their auntie bought them tickets. So they're
1: none
0: going
1: for you.
0: Auntie. Well, I'm at that stage where I'm too old.
1: Can't be bothered.
0: Too cold. And I fall asleep around 7:30, 8 o'clock. So we'll watch it. My wife and I will watch it at home. Sunday, I got an event. Well, depending on how things go on Saturday, we'll have an event on Sunday. And then, back in Australia on Monday. But by then, you'll be planning to get ready to go to New Wales.
1: Yeah. And I'll keep you updated, Finger.
0: Yes.
1: I'll send you some photos.
0: Send me photos of the beach and not food. I don't want to see.
1: No food pictures? No, there was enough of those pictures from Farmer and Keith.
0: Keith. Hey, Keith's a New Wayan now.
1: Yeah. Converted.
0: Hmm. Oh, wow. All the best with Sons of Isle this weekend, Nina. Please send our love to Anna and also to Vela and the rest of the team up there. I'm sure it's going to be a great show. And hopefully, I'm hoping to catch at least one of those days, especially the final night, which is going to be awesome. We've got some more awesome musica coming your way. Before we sign up and sign out, here's Leilani Havili with Valelau He Manatu here on Island Time 531 PI.

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7: 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Oh, sorry.
8: Don't worry, you're practicing for next week, Whinga. You're practicing. I won't be talking next week. Okay, whakawelahi maha ki matamu tika nanga muna ki nige munui neo ki o ki whahatapa ni hanga aotiki ai. Tau liriu ni ke whrevea ka liu mai au iniwe. Thank you so much for your company throughout the week. Have a wonderful weekend and we'll catch you back here when I come back from Niue.
7: Yeah, we'll see in a couple of weeks. Bring this here safe travels and enjoys her time, not only just in Auckland, but also over in beautiful Niue. We've got some great music coming your way, Justin Wellington with Aiko Aiko here on Island Time 531 PIG.
9: Hey yo, big wave. Yeah.